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11: Clearing tonight, down to 11. Sunday, a mix of sun and clouds. Slight chance of late day showers getting up to 24. A humid X of 27. Sun and cloud Monday, slight chance of showers and windy with a high of 30.
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10: Clearing tonight, down to 11. Sunday, a mix of sun and clouds. Slight chance of late day showers, getting up to 24. A humidex of 27. Sun and cloud Monday. Slight chance of showers and windy with a high of 30.
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14: Clearing tonight, down to 11. Sunday, a mix of sun and clouds. Slight chance of late day showers, getting up to 24. A humidex of 27. Sun and cloud Monday. Slight chance of showers and windy with a high of 30.
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0: Wolf, my 3 minutes is just about up.
1: Oh, I'm sorry. Cornelius, we can't handle it this weekend.
0: Oh, really?
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0: Bye! Wolf? 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
7: Clearing tonight, down to 11. Sunday, a mix of sun and clouds. Slight chance of late day showers, getting up to 24. A humidex of 27. Sun and cloud Monday. Slight chance of showers and windy with a high of 30.
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11: Clearing tonight, down to 11. Sunday, a mix of sun and clouds. Slight chance of late day showers getting up to 24. A humidex of 27. Sun and cloud Monday. Slight chance of showers and windy with a high of 30.
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12: Clearing tonight, down to 11. Sunday, a mix of sun and clouds. Slight chance of late day showers getting up to 24. A humidex of 27. Sun and cloud Monday. Slight chance of showers and windy with a high of 30.
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11: Clearing tonight, down to 11. Sunday, a mix of sun and clouds. Slight chance of late day showers getting up to 24. A humidex of 27. Sun and cloud Monday. Slight chance of showers and windy with a high of 30.
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9: Clearing tonight, down to 11. Sunday, a mix of sun and clouds, slight chance of late day showers, getting up to 24, a humidex of 27. Sun and cloud Monday, slight chance of showers and windy with a high of 30.
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2: Clearing tonight, down to 11. Sunday, a mix of sun and clouds. Slight chance of late day showers, getting up to 24. A humidex of 27. Sun and cloud Monday, slight chance of showers and windy with a high of 30.
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0: Youth is like a long weekend on Friday night. 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
13: Increasing clouds today. Slight chance of late day showers. Risk of a thunderstorm getting up to 27. A humidex 32. Partly cloudy tonight. Chance of showers this evening and overnight. Risk of a thunderstorm dropping to 17. Sunny on Monday with a high of 30.
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4: Increasing clouds today. Slight chance of late day showers. Risk of a thunderstorm getting up to 27. A Humidex 32. Partly cloudy tonight. Chance of showers this evening and overnight. Risk of a thunderstorm dropping to 17. Sunny on Monday with a high of 30.
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0: from the CJCS Newsroom. Here's what's happening.
1: Good morning, I'm John Crawford. Clearly, this is not what we hope for, but it is what we plan for. That from BC Health Officer Dr. Bonnie Henry Saturday about the fact that one of four Canadians from the cruise ship hit by that hantavirus outbreak has tested positive for the virus. That Canadian is part of a couple from the Yukon who were isolating and developed mild symptoms on Thursday, including a fever and headache. Confirmation of the results expected from a national lab in Winnipeg by the end of the weekend. 26 people have been deemed by health officials as low risk after sharing a flight with somebody with the virus. They've been monitoring for symptoms. Another 9 classified as high risk, isolating in BC, Alberta, and Ontario. Fewer Canadians continue taking trips south to the U.S. for a second year. The travel boycott is strong as ever. This despite the fact President Donald Trump's tariffs have not fared well in U.S. courts, and even though he has toned down his verbal attacks. In April, the number of Canadians returning from trips to the States by air or vehicle was 30% lower than the same month in 2024, pretty similar to the way it has been for months. In the U.S., Amazon is being sued by consumers chasing refunds for costs passed on to them in the form of higher prices. The results of tariffs, the U.S. Supreme Court later concluded, had been unlawfully imposed by Trump. The class action lawsuit filed in U.S. federal court in Seattle alleging that the e-commerce giant collected hundreds of millions of dollars in unlawful tariff costs by boosting prices on imported goods before the Supreme Court ruling. Tesla is recalling tens of thousands of its vehicles in North America over a software issue. Transport Canada says the glitch could delay the display of the rearview camera image when the vehicle is shifted into reverse. It says it's something that could reduce a driver's ability to see behind the vehicle, increasing the risk of a crash. The recall affecting the 2021 through 23 Model 3, the 2021 through 23 Model S, the Model X from 2022 to 23, and the 2020 through 23 Model Y. In sports, the Sabres force a Game 7 in Buffalo. The Sabres downing Montreal 8-3 last night, coming back after trailing 3-1 midway through the first. The winner of Monday night's deciding game to face the Hurricanes in the Eastern Conference Final. In their PWHL Walter Cup Series, the Victoire beat the Charge 2-1. Maggie Flaherty scoring at 13-12 of overtime. Montreal now one win away from becoming the first ever Canadian team to win the Cup. At the World Hockey Championship, Canada blanked Italy 6-0. Baseball, the Blue Jays edged the Tigers 2-1. Dalton Varsho driving in the go-ahead run with a single in the 10th. And in golf at the PGA Championship, Alex Smalley in the lead after firing a 2-under-68 for a two-shot edge.
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1: Increasing clouds today, slight chance of late day showers, risk of a thunderstorm getting up to 27, a Humidex 32. Partly cloudy tonight, chance of showers this evening and overnight, risk of a thunderstorm dropping to 17. Sunny on Monday with a high of 30.
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14: Increasing clouds today. Slight chance of late day showers. Risk of a thunderstorm getting up to 27. A Humidex 32. Partly cloudy tonight. Chance of showers this evening and overnight. Risk of a thunderstorm dropping to 17. Sunny on Monday with a high of 30.
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2: Increasing clouds today. Slight chance of late day showers. Risk of a thunderstorm getting up to 27. A humidex 32. Partly cloudy tonight. Chance of showers this evening and overnight. Risk of a thunderstorm dropping to 17. Sunny on Monday with a high of 30.
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0: from the CJCS Newsroom. 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
1: Good morning, I'm John Crawford. It may not seem like it, but elbows remain firmly up when it comes to where Canadians are spending their travel dollars. There's word that the boycott of travel to the U.S. is as strong as ever for a second year. This despite the fact President Donald Trump's tariffs have not fared well in U.S. courts, and even though he has toned down his verbal attacks, in April, the number of Canadians returning from trips to the U.S. by air or vehicle was 30% lower than the same month in 2024, pretty much the way it has been for months. BC's health officer says one of the four Canadians isolating in the province who had been on a cruise ship hit by a hantavirus outbreak has received a presumptive positive test. Dr. Bonnie Henry says the person is part of a couple from the Yukon who developed mild symptoms Thursday, including a fever and headache. Confirmation of the results is expected from the National Microbiology Lab in Winnipeg this weekend. A Service Ontario employee is charged with breach of trust after an investigation into the resale of stolen Revin cars. The OPP say they have disrupted a fraud network by charging four people, including a Service Ontario employee from Vaughan. Search warrants were executed at homes in Brampton, Kitchener, and Maple, Ontario, as well as on a vehicle. Six stolen vehicles recovered. Health Canada has issued a recall for more than 43,000 kettles from the company Zwilling. Recalled are the Zwilling Infinigy Electric Kettle and the company's Infinigy Electric Kettle Pro. They were sold between February 2020 and this past February. The concern is that the kettle's handles may loosen or break off entirely during use. That's something that could lead to hot water spilling from the kettle, creating a risk of scalding injuries. And a reminder about Victoria Day Monday, you will find some retailers open for business, those choosing to do so, given changes to Ontario's Retail Business Holidays Act. Interesting to note, by the way, Premier Doug Ford's interest in changing the law appears to be driven by the Greater Toronto Area, prompted by the fact that Ford had found a Home Depot closed on a stat. Anyway, closed Monday are banks, government offices, and the post office. In sports, the Sabres-Habs clash comes down to a Game 7 in Buffalo Monday night. Sabres over the Canadiens 8-3 last night. Game 7's winner to face Carolina in the Eastern Conference Final. In their PWHL Walter Cup playoff, the Victoire beat the Charge 2-1 in overtime. Montreal now one win away from becoming the first ever Canadian team to win the Cup. At the World Hockey Championship, Canada shut down Italy 6-0. Baseball, the Blue Jays over the Tigers 2-1. Dalton Varsho driving in the go-ahead run with a single in the 10th inning. And in golf at the PGA Championship, Alex Smalley in the lead after firing a 2-under par 68 for a two-shot lead.
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1: Increasing clouds today. Slight chance of late day showers. Risk of a thunderstorm getting up to 27. A humidex 32. Partly cloudy tonight. Chance of showers this evening and overnight. Risk of a thunderstorm dropping to 17. Sunny on Monday with a high of 30.
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Good morning, I'm Jamie Caudill. Happy Victoria Day long weekend. This is 60s, 70s, and 80s Sunday morning on CJCS. Now for this edition, since it's the long weekend, we're featuring long songs. Let's get things going with this rocker from AC/DC. It's a long way to the top if you want to rock and roll. 60s, 70s, and 80s Sunday morning on CJCS.

0: It's Long Songs on a May long weekend on 60s, 70s, and 80s Sunday morning on CJCS. I'm Jamie Caudill. Take the Long Way Home is the third U.S. single and sixth track from the British rock band Supertramp's 1979 album Breakfast in America. It was the last song written for the album, being penned during the nine-month recording cycle. In 1980, the live version from the album Paris became a minor hit in various European countries. According to its composer Roger Hodgson, the song deals with how the desire to go home can go both ways, saying, "I'm talking about not wanting to go home to the wife. Take the long way home because she treats you like part of the furniture. But there's a deeper level to the song, too. I really believe we all want to find our home, find that place in us where we feel at home. And to me, home is in the heart." He goes on to say, "Take the long way home is a metaphor for the universal journey of self-discovery. The song is a vehicle for reflection, which the sometimes disappointing realities in our grown-up lives can reflect in a not-so-positive way on the hopeful idealism of our youth. A lot of my songs have multi-levels, and the deeper meaning to this song is about taking the long way home to our true home, that place of real connection inside our heart." There you go. Earlier, we heard It's a Long Way to the Top if you want to rock and roll by Australian hard rock band AC/DC. It's the first track of the group's second album, TNT, released only in Australia and New Zealand on December 8, 1975. It was written by Angus Young, Malcolm Young, and Bon Scott. The song is also the first track on the internationally released High Voltage from April 1976. The full version of the song is also on the Volts CD of the Bonfire box set, released in 1997. Record World said of the song that it shows a firm grasp on rock dynamics and sounds like a cross between the Stones and the Easy Beats. Despite being one of the band's most popular songs, AC/DC chose to retire the song from live performances out of respect for Bon Scott following his death. In January 2018, as part of Triple M's Ozfest 100, the most Australian songs of all time, It's a Long Way to the Top if you want to rock and roll was ranked number 5. More long songs coming up as 60s, 70s, and 80s Sunday morning continues on CJCS.
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18: Increasing clouds today. Slight chance of late day showers. Risk of a thunderstorm getting up to 27. A humidex 32. Partly cloudy tonight. Chance of showers this evening and overnight. Risk of a thunderstorm dropping to 17. Sunny on Monday with a high of 30.
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Jamie Cottle's taking you back with the biggest hits from the 60s, 70s, and 80s. 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

0: was in fact composed by lead singer Paul Carrack upon discovering that bassist Terry Tex Comer had been secretly working with the band Sutherland Brothers and Quiver. The band had originally tried to record the song as a Motown-type single for Anchor Records, but the band Ace gave up in favor of recording their first album at Rockfield Studios in Wales, and the song was then recorded for the album. In March 2020, 45 years after its original release, and in the weeks following its use in an advertisement for Amazon Prime, the song returned to the charts, reaching number one on Billboard's Rock Digital Song Sales chart, selling 4,000 downloads with 831,000 streams and an increase in sales of more than 2,000%. Cover versions? Well, Rod Stewart in 1981 charted in the top 50 of the UK singles chart and US Billboard Hot 100, and number 26 in Ireland. It was included on his album, Tonight I'm Yours. In addition to his solo career, Paul Carrack from Ace has since played with Eric Clapton, Nick Lowe, Roger Waters and his Bleeding Heart Band, Roxy Music for the Manifesto album and tour, Squeeze in the early 80s, and Mike and the Mechanics, for which he is best known. His solo re-recording of How Long became a UK top 40 hit again in 1996. More long songs on the way as 60s, 70s, and 80s Sunday Morning continues on CJCS.
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0: We're featuring long songs on this Victoria Day long weekend on 60s, 70s, and 80s Sunday morning on CJCS. I'm Jamie Cottle. Long Cool Woman in a Black Dress is a song written by Alan Clark, Roger Cook, and Roger Greenaway, and performed by the British band The Hollies. Originally appearing on the album Distant Light, it was released as a single on April 17, 1972 on Parlophone in the UK, selling 2 million copies worldwide, including 1.5 million in the US. It reached number 2 on the Billboard Hot 100 in September 1972 for 2 weeks, just behind Gilbert O'Sullivan's Alone Again, Naturally. Billboard ranked it as the number 24 song for 1972. On the day Long Cool Woman was recorded at Air Studios, the group's producer Ron Richards was ill, and as a result, the song was produced by the group. Long Cool Woman is different from most other Holly songs in that it has no three-part vocal harmonies. Alan Clark's lead vocal is the only voice prominently heard. It also features lead guitar by Clark. Upon his return, Richards mixed the recording. The song was initially written in the country rockabilly style of Jerry Reed and then adapted more to the swamp rock style of Creedence Clearwater Revival in terms of rhythm, vocal, and melodic styles. Clark imitated John Fogerty's vocal style, which was based on the CCR song Green River. According to Clark, the song was written in about 5 minutes. U.S. business magazine Cashbox said of the song, "Rockin' in the tradition of Creedence and T-Rex, the Hollies at their most commercial since He Ain't Heavy." In the Hollies' native UK, the song was only a modest success, peaking at number 32 on the charts. Different, a bigger hit in the U.S., making it the group's highest charting single ever in the U.S. Hour 2 with more long songs coming up as 60s, 70s, and 80s Sunday morning continues on CJCS.
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8: Increasing clouds today. Slight chance of late day showers. Risk of a thunderstorm getting up to 27. A Humidex 32. Partly cloudy tonight. Chance of showers this evening and overnight. Risk of a thunderstorm dropping to 17. Sunny on Monday with a high of 30.
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8: Good morning. I'm John Crawford. Clearly, this is not what we hope for, but it is what we plan for. That from BC Health Officer Dr. Bonnie Henry Saturday about the fact that one of four Canadians from the cruise ship hit by that hantavirus outbreak has tested positive for the virus. That Canadian is part of a couple from the Yukon who were isolating and developed mild symptoms on Thursday, including a fever and headache. Confirmation of the results expected from a national lab in Winnipeg by the end of the weekend. 26 people have been deemed by health officials as low risk after sharing a flight with somebody with the virus. They've been monitoring for symptoms. Another 9 classified as high risk, isolating in BC, Alberta, and Ontario. Fewer Canadians continue taking trips south to the U.S. for a second year. The travel boycott is strong as ever. This despite the fact President Donald Trump's tariffs have not fared well in U.S. courts, and even though he has toned down his verbal attacks. In April, the number of Canadians returning from trips to the States by air or vehicle was 30% lower than the same month in 2024, pretty similar to the way it has been for months. In the U.S., Amazon is being sued by consumers chasing refunds for costs passed on to them in the form of higher prices, the result of tariffs the U.S. Supreme Court later concluded had been unlawfully imposed by Trump. The class action lawsuit filed in U.S. federal court in Seattle alleging that the e-commerce giant collected hundreds of millions of dollars in unlawful tariff costs by boosting prices on imported goods before the Supreme Court ruling. Tesla is recalling tens of thousands of its vehicles in North America over a software issue. Transport Canada says the glitch could delay the display of the rearview camera image when the vehicle is shifted into reverse. It says it's something that could reduce a driver's ability to see behind the vehicle, increasing the risk of a crash. The recall affecting the 2021 through 23 Model 3, the 2021 through 23 Model S, the Model X from 2022 to 23, and the 2020 through 23 Model Y. In sports, the Sabres force a Game 7 in Buffalo. The Sabres downing Montreal 8-3 last night, coming back after trailing 3-1 midway through the first. The winner of Monday night's deciding game to face the Hurricanes in the Eastern Conference Final. In their PWHL Walter Cup Series, the Victoire beat the Charge 2-1. Maggie Flaherty scoring at 13-12 of overtime. Montreal now one win away from becoming the first ever Canadian team to win the Cup. At the World Hockey Championship, Canada blanked Italy 6-0. Baseball, the Blue Jays edged the Tigers 2-1. Dalton Varsho driving in the go-ahead run with a single in the 10th. And in golf at the PGA Championship, Alex Smalley in the lead after firing a 2-under-68 for a two-shot edge.
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8: Increasing clouds today. Slight chance of late-day showers. Risk of a thunderstorm getting up to 27. A Humidex 32. Partly cloudy tonight, chance of showers this evening and overnight, risk of a thunderstorm dropping to 17. Sunny on Monday with a high of 30.
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Hi again, good morning. I'm Jamie Caudill. It's the May long weekend, so it's long songs in the spotlight. Let's get hour two started with this track from 1976. It's 4Play, Long Time, Boston on 60s, 70s, and 80s Sunday morning on CJCS.

0: It's Long Songs on a May Long Weekend in the Spotlight on 60s, 70s, and 80s Sunday morning on CJCS. Good morning. I'm Jamie Caudill. Telephone, Long Distance Love Affair is a song by Scottish singer Sheena Easton, released as the first single from her fourth album, 1983's Best Kept Secret. In November 1984, Easton added Telefono to her Spanish album for the Latin markets. The song was nominated for a Grammy in 1983 for Best Female Pop Vocal Performance. The song was most successful in the United States, where it became Easton's fourth top 10 hit, peaking at number 9 for 2 weeks in October and November 1983. The song was less successful in Easton's native UK, where it reached number 84. The music video, shot in black and white, featured Easton in a haunted house and a cemetery, being pursued by Dracula, Frankenstein's monster, and the Hunchback of Notre Dame before being rescued by King Kong. Earlier, we heard Foreplay Long Time, a suite by American rock band Boston, written by Tom Scholz. It appears on their 1976 debut album, Boston, and Long Time is their second single for Epic Records. The song combines an instrumental introduction, Foreplay, with the main song, Long Time, generally played as one on the radio and listed as one track on the album. Long Time peaked at number 22 on the U.S. Billboard Hot 100 the week ending March 5th, 1977. It reached the top 10 in Canada, peaking at number 9. The standalone Foreplay was released as the B-side of Boston's next single, Peace of Mind, which was released in April. In an interview for the Best of Boston CD, Tom Scholz said that Foreplay was the first song he ever recorded, and he did this on a two-track machine in his basement. Scholz also stated that it was the first piece of music he ever wrote, and that he wrote it as far back as 1969. Rolling Stone described Foreplay Long Time as a perfect marriage of Led Zeppelin and Yes, that plays musical chairs with electric and acoustic sounds. LA Times critic Robert Hilburn said that Foreplay is an effective Yes ELP keyboard exploration. The country band Rascal Flatts played a cover version of Foreplay Long Time in concert, which was released on the album Rascal Flatts Live. More long songs still to come on 60s, 70s, and 80s Sunday morning on CJCS-FM.
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12: Increasing clouds today. Slight chance of late day showers. Risk of a thunderstorm getting up to 27. A Humidex 32. Partly cloudy tonight. Chance of showers this evening and overnight. Risk of a thunderstorm dropping to 17. Sunny on Monday with a high of 30.
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1: It's the May Long Weekend, and it's Long Songs on this edition of 60s, 70s, and 80s Sunday Morning on CJCS. I'm Jamie Cottle. Long Train Runnin' is a song recorded by American band The Doobie Brothers and written by band member Tom Johnston. It was included on the band's third album, The Captain and Me, from 1973, and was released as a single by Warner Brothers, becoming a hit, peaking at number 8 on the U.S. Billboard Hot 100. The tune evolved from an untitled and mostly ad-lib jam that the Doobies developed on stage years before it was finally recorded. Its working title, according to Johnston, was Rosie Pig Mosley and later Osborne. "I didn't want to cut it," Johnston later confessed. "I just considered it a bar song without a lot of merit." Producer Ted Templeman, on the other hand, thought it had something. Templeman convinced Johnston to write words to the song. Billboard magazine described it as a good-timey, good-harmony AM cooker. Cashbox named it one of the picks of the week, praising the Doobies' fine harmonies and musical prowess. Record World said that the pulsating rocker should take the honors in 1973. Ultimate classic rock critic Michael Gallucci rated Long Train Running the Doobies' second greatest song, especially praising the guitar riff. The staff at Billboard rated it as the Doobie Brothers' sixth best song, noting how Johnston's and Patrick Simmons' punchy guitars contrast with the jammy polyrhythms in the bass and drums. The Captain and Me is the third studio album by the Doobie Brothers, released March 2, 1973. It features some of the band's most popular songs, Long Train Running, China Grove, and Without You. The album has been certified double platinum by the Recording Industry Association of America. It was voted number 835 in the third edition of Colin Larkin's All-Time Top 1,000 Albums from the 2000 edition. We've got time for one more long song. It's on the way. 60s, 70s, and 80s. Sunday Morning continues on this May Long Weekend on CJCS.
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0: It's Long Songs in the Spotlight on 60s, 70s, and 80s Sunday morning on CJCS. The Long Run is a song written by Don Henley and Glenn Frey and recorded by the Eagles. The sound of the song is viewed as a tribute to the Stax Memphis rhythm and blues sound. It was the title track of their album The Long Run and was released as a single in November 1979. It reached number 8 on the U.S. Billboard Hot 100 in early 1980. It was the second of three singles released from the album, preceded by Heartache Tonight, which reached number 1 on the Billboard Hot 100 in November 1979, and followed by I Can't Tell You Why, which also reached number 8 on the Billboard Hot 100 in the spring of 1980. According to Don Henley, The Long Run was written in part as a response to press articles that said the Eagles were passé as disco was then dominant and punk emerging, inspiring lines such as "Who is going to make it? We'll find out in the long run." He also said that irony was part of the inspiration, as the song is about longevity while the group was breaking apart, imploding under the pressure of trying to deliver a worthy follow-up to Hotel California. Billboard describes The Long Run as a mid-tempo rocker with a rather straightforward rhythmic delivery and a catchy lyrical hook towards the end. Billboard also praised the tight, well-crafted orchestration. Cashbox said that the song is an upbeat cut, but that Don Henley's raspy vocals suggest subtle tension with the theme of survival. However, Record World praised Henley's affecting vocals. The song was featured on the TV show WKRP in Cincinnati on the episode The Doctor's Daughter. Specifically, Dr. Johnny Fever decides to air the recording, and his program director, Andy Travis, is hysterical with delight that his popular DJ is playing a then-hit record for once. That's going to do it for this edition of 60s, 70s, and 80s Sunday morning on CJCS. Enjoy the rest of your Victoria Day long weekend. I'm Jamie Cottle.
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12: Increasing clouds today. Slight chance of late day showers. Risk of a thunderstorm getting up to 27. A Humidex 32. Partly cloudy tonight. Chance of showers this evening and overnight. Risk of a thunderstorm dropping to 17. Sunny on Monday with a high of 30.
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9: Increasing clouds today. Slight chance of late day showers. Risk of a thunderstorm getting up to 27. A humidex 32. Partly cloudy tonight. Chance of showers this evening and over.

0: Overnight, risk of a thunderstorm dropping to 17. Sunny on Monday with a high of 30.
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13: Increasing clouds today. Slight chance of late day showers. Risk of a thunderstorm getting up to 27. A Humidex 32. Partly cloudy tonight, chance of showers this evening and overnight, risk of a thunderstorm dropping to 17. Sunny on Monday with a high of 30.
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7: Increasing clouds today. Slight chance of late day showers. Risk of a thunderstorm getting up to 27. A humidex 32. Partly cloudy tonight. Chance of showers this evening and overnight. Risk of a thunderstorm dropping to 17. Sunny on Monday with a high of 30.
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0: 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Here's what's happening.
1: Good afternoon. I'm John Crawford. An Ebola outbreak has been declared in the Democratic Republic of Congo, what the World Health Organization describes as a public health emergency of international concern. There have been 246 suspected cases and 80 deaths in the Congo's eastern province. The agency warns it could potentially be a much larger outbreak than what's currently known, with significant risk of local and regional spread. BC's health officer says one of the four Canadians isolating in the province who had been on a cruise ship hit by a hantavirus outbreak has received a presumptive positive test. Dr. Bonnie Henry says the person is part of a couple from the Yukon who developed mild symptoms Thursday, including a fever and headache. Confirmation of the results is expected from the National Microbiology Lab in Winnipeg this weekend. The Americans are coming, and so are ticks from the U.S. First, the Americans. A strong U.S. dollar is pulling some of them into cottage country to check out properties there. As one realtor tells The Star, Americans get more of everything for the dollar. It's not likely that interest from U.S. buyers will have a significant impact on cottage country sales, but it's certainly not hurting in a soft market. Now about ticks. As the warmer weather arrives, expect a rush of these critters from the U.S. They're continuing to invade Ontario, as a matter of fact, looking for a more suitable climate up here, part of a slow-moving invasion seen over the past decade. Cases of Lyme disease, most commonly spread by the bite of an infected black-legged or deer tick, have been up here and across the country since 2009, and climate change is a factor. Several organic microgreen brands are being recalled over possible E. coli contamination. The Canadian Food Inspection Agency says their 65-gram packages of broccoli, mild mix, and spring mix organic microgreens, with best before dates between May 19th and 22nd, they were sold under the Cayenne Culture and Farm Boy brands in Ontario and Quebec and should be returned to the point of purchase. Victoria Day Monday will look a little different this year and from now on. Ontario changing the rules, allowing retailers to open on the stat if they choose to do so. It could be hit and miss, but we do know that LCBO and beer store locations will be open Monday. However, expect to find banks, government offices, and the post office closed with no mail delivery. In sports, it all comes down to Game 7 in Buffalo Monday night. The Sabres beat the Canadiens 8-3 Saturday. The series now tied at 2 apiece. PWHL Walter Cup Final Series. The Victoire over the Charge 2-1 in overtime. Montreal with a 2-0 grip in their best of five. At the World Hockey Championship, Canada shut down Italy 6-0. And in baseball on Saturday, the Blue Jays beat the Tigers 2-1.
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1: Increasing clouds today. Slight chance of late day showers. Risk of a thunderstorm getting up to 27. A Humidex 32. Partly cloudy tonight. Chance of showers this evening and overnight. Risk of a thunderstorm dropping to 17. Sunny on Monday with a high of 30.
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16: Increasing clouds today, slight chance of late day showers, risk of a thunderstorm getting up to 27, a Humidex 32. Partly cloudy tonight, chance of showers this evening and overnight, risk of a thunderstorm dropping to 17. Sunny on Monday with a high of 30.
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1: It's your summer cruiser girl, Abby, and it is a beautiful, warm, sunny day to come down to the Stratford Sunday Market at Market Square behind City Hall. 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
6: Increasing clouds today, slight chance of late day showers, risk of a thunderstorm getting up to 27, a humidex 32. Partly cloudy tonight, chance of showers this evening and overnight, risk of a thunderstorm dropping to 17. Sunny on Monday with a high of 30.
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14: Increasing clouds today. Slight chance of late day showers. Risk of a thunderstorm getting up to 27. A Humidex 32. Partly cloudy tonight. Chance of showers this evening and overnight. Risk of a thunderstorm dropping to 17. Sunny on Monday with a high of 30.
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2: A rivalry weekend rubber match between the Blue Jays and the Tigers after the Blue Jays won yesterday in a nail biter in extra innings. This tight series goes to a third and deciding game. Hi, everyone. Thanks for tuning in today. I'm Ben Schulman alongside Blake Murphy. 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Going for the Tigers today is right-hander Jack Flaherty, who's been up and down over the last several seasons of his career. However, he always finds some of his best starts when the Blue Jays are his opponent. On the other side, Kevin Gausman has been really good this year, except for the results in his last start. He'll look to bounce back today. We'll have lineup standings. First pitch on the other side. 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
2: Bounces his lead left foot. Comes still, and the 2-2 is waved at him. Is strike three. That's 2,000 career strikeouts for Kevin Gausman. He becomes the 6th active pitcher in Major League Baseball to reach that career mark. He'll toss away the baseball, and the fans show recognition for Gausman now, who joins Yu Darvish, Garrett Cole, Chris Sale, Max Scherzer, and Justin Verlander as the only active pitchers with 2,000 Ks. Kevin Gausman reached a milestone in his last start when the Blue Jays were hosting the Tampa Bay Rays. He punched out the 2,000th batter of his career, and he will go again today. Although he had that big milestone, he did not necessarily have his best results in that start, giving up 7 runs, 6 earned, did Gausman in 4 2/3 innings. But as he gets set for this one, I'm Ben Schulman alongside Blake Murphy. Blake, there might be some more positives to take away from that start than the pitching line might seem.
12: Absolutely. First time giving up 10 hits in a calendar year. Of course, it's going to look a certain way. Second time seeing the Rays. in short order. But when we look under the hood, the most important thing is that Kevin Gausman has rediscovered the velocity on his fastball that he was searching for a couple of games there. Averaged 94 with it in that one. Got a lot of called strikes, which is usually a good sign about the interplay between the fastball and splitter. And if we look at the whole season, his splitter is moving more this year than in any season he's had since 2021. So you got to go back to before he was a Blue Jay for the last time the splitter moved this well. Now today, he'll have to do a bit better of a job establishing that kind of inner half of the plate, especially against lefties. Normally, he's a platoon neutral guy, but you see the Tigers stack the lineup with six lefty hitters today. Big picture, though, if the fastball velocity is there, if the splitter movement is there, Kevin Gausman puts you in a pretty good spot to take a series here.
2: Blue Jays are hoping that they can do that in this rubber match against the Tigers. Before we get to first pitch, which will come from Jack Flaherty, Gausman's opponent, let's go over to today's host. Here's Show Ali.
13: Thanks, Ben. Welcome back inside Baseball Control here in our downtown Toronto studios, everyone. Show Ali here with you. Happy long weekend. Hope you're all doing well wherever you are. We'll get to those starting lineups very shortly. Before we did have a roster move today. Tommy Nance has been put on the IL with right forearm discomfort. Adam Macko has officially been called up from Buffalo. Let's get to know the Canadian reliever a little bit. Here's Macko chatting with the media in Detroit.
14: Adam, how did you get the news? Was it from Schneiz? Was it a text, a meeting? How'd that go?
15: It was Pete called me. Yeah, I was just shopping for collared shirts, and I missed this call because I didn't have any. And so I was panic shopping yesterday, so I missed his call, and I called him back, and he gave me the news, and he was very excited for me.
14: Panic because he needed one for the flight to New York, maybe?
15: I needed one for the flight, and everybody's wearing collared shirts on the bus, too. I was the only one in a hoodie. I was like, this cannot happen again.
16: How did Casey tell you that you were, I mean, it's not like you're going to the big leagues, but you're going to the taxi squad?
15: Yeah, he texted me, or he called me, actually, and I was on my way out from the field. He's like, hey, are you still here? I was like, no, not anymore. He's like, okay, well, I want to talk to you about the two burgers that you took today instead of one. And he said that, oh, yeah, the coaches didn't get to eat, so you got to get them something as a gift tomorrow. And he tried to make me feel bad about it. I felt very bad. I was like, yeah, I got you, you know. And he's like, yeah, I also wanted to tell you, you're going to Toronto and or to Detroit, and it's a possible activation, but congratulations, and I was very appreciative of that.
13: That's a brief snippet of Adam Macko speaking to the media. He'd also said he was a big Justin Verlander and Tigers fan before he became a Blue Jays fan, so a fitting moment for his call-up to be in Detroit. All right, let's check out how John Schneider, the skipper, aligns his team for the series finale, the rubber match, with today's starting lineups. Yohendrik Piniango is batting leadoff. He is in left field. No George Springer today. Vladimir Guerrero Jr. batting second. He is DHing. Dalton Varsho is batting third. He is in center field. Jesus Sanchez is batting cleanup. He is in right field. Lenin Sosa is batting fifth. He's at first base. Ernie Clements at third base, batting sixth. Batting seventh is Andrés Giménez. He is at shortstop. Brandon Valenzuela is catching. He is batting eighth. And Davis Schneider rounds things out. He is batting ninth at second base. Like Ben and Blake talked about, Kevin Gausman starts for the Jays today. For the Tigers, lineup is as follows. My computer would work. That'd be very nice. There we go. Kevin McGonigal is batting leadoff. He's at shortstop. Dylan Dingler is batting second. He is catching. Colt Keith is batting third. He is DHing. Riley Green is batting cleanup. He is in left field. Matt Vierling is batting fifth. He's in center field. Gage Workman is batting sixth at third base. At second base, Zach McKinstry, he is batting seventh. Batting eighth is Spencer Torkelson. He is at first base. And Wenzel Perez is batting ninth. He is in right field. Jack Flaherty starts for the Tigers today. Before we get you back to Ben and Blake, who are standing by with the call, let's check out the Bet365 Standings Watch, presented by Bet365, which is the home of the five-run early payout. Must be 19+, Ontario only. Please play responsibly. So entering play today, the Rays lead the division at 29-15. The Yankees are 28-18. The four-game series in New York, by the way, starts tomorrow night. Yankees changing around their rotation yesterday. Looks like it'll be Ryan Weathers tomorrow. The Blue Jays, of course, they enter play 20-25. The Orioles are 20-26. And the Red Sox won last night. They are 19-26. We are getting close to first pitch down in Detroit. Looks like Jack Flaherty's just getting on the mound. So let's get you over to the call of the game on the Sportsnet Radio Network. Here's our very own Ben Schulman and Blake Murphy.
2: Thank you very much. Show on the mound now for the Detroit Tigers. Their right-handed starter, Jack Flaherty, the 30-year-old, 6'4", California, getting ready for his 10th start of the year. The Blue Jays and Tigers get set for a rubber match at Comerica Park. Again, I'm Ben Schulman alongside Blake Murphy. Flaherty entering this start with an ERA just below six. A guy who has been pretty volatile in his career, but especially this year. There have been times where he has looked like Jack Flaherty, where he can dominate, but as of late, he has given up a lot of runs, and he's struggled to find the strike zone at times as well.
12: And that's the headline item for me. No qualified pitcher in baseball has walked batters at a higher rate than Jack Flaherty. When you don't have that A-plus premium stuff, you have to keep the ball around the strike zone a little bit more. You can't be given free passes around. So if you're a Blue Jays team, yeah, you want to be aggressive. You were aggressive to strong effect yesterday against a couple of the Tigers pitchers later in the game once you got past the Casey Mize, but you do have to be a little aware of the fact that Flaherty will put you on if you wait him out, at least so far this year.
2: Flaherty, who is back with the Tigers for now a third season, has pitched at least parts of each of the last 3 years with Detroit and has seen a fair bit of the Blue Jays. Six career starts against Toronto, 5-1 with a 2.08 earned run average against the Blue Jays. Even in some of the years where he has not been at his best, he has found a way to pitch pretty well against Toronto. A
12: couple of good starts against them last year as well. Over those two outings, only two earned, over 11 and two-thirds, and a 13-2 strikeout-to-walk ratio. So a little turnover for the Blue Jays lineup, but Flaherty navigated it well last season.
2: He will face a guy who would not have been on the team last year, Yohendrick Piñango, who's leading off for the Blue Jays today. The Tigers will wear their white jerseys, white pants, navy font, and then the green hats for Armed Forces Day weekend. Blue Jays in their royal blue jerseys, gray pants. Piñango will lead it off, batting from the left side. Right-hander Flaherty twirls his glove around as he gets into the wind, and the pitch is high and outside to begin the day. Ball one on the 91-mile-an-hour fastball. Time in the first pitch today, 1:41. Sunny day in Detroit, Michigan at Comerica Park. 27 degrees in Detroit as the 1-0 misses high. Two balls, no strikes. Piñango looking out through sunglasses at the righty pitcher, Jack Flaherty, who's missed big twice. Right on left, the 2-0 pitch. Called strike, 2-1.
12: Not just sunglasses, Ben. Those are a very Bret the Hitman Hart tint of sunglasses for Piñango. Same shape, got a little pink to the kind of oil pattern on them.
2: Matches his red arm sleeve in a way, as the 2-1 pitch is a curveball, low ball three.
12: Matches that lipstick tattoo on his neck pretty
2: say,
12: well.
2: Also, he's got good coordination top to bottom.
12: Got to do it.
2: Hitters count 3-1 for Piñango. Flaherty dealing to his first batter. The pitch is hit high in the air, shallow left center. Shortstop McGonagall ranging out, but coming in from left field, Riley Green, the left fielder, makes the grab. One down. 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Jack Flaherty will work with a four-seamer, slider, curve, sinker, and changeup. The breaking balls are typically his best offerings when he is right. And now he faces Vladimir Guerrero Jr. batting second for the Blue Jays. Here's the pitch. Swing and a miss at a first pitch slider, 0-1.
12: Ben, this is the first time since June 15th that Vladimir Guerrero Jr. hasn't hit third. The first time he's hit second since June 15th of last year. Almost a calendar year.
2: 0-1 pitch. Swing and a miss at a curve. Breaking balls back to back to make it 0-2. Typically, he has produced far better in the 3-hole than in the 2-hole in his career. For whatever reason. 0-2 pitch. Fouled right back.
12: That obviously has given way the last month or so as Guerrero is stuck in this extended slump, hitting just .127 over his last 15 games. One of the least productive hitters in all of baseball in the month of May so far. So why not try something different at this point?
2: DHing today, he faces an 0-2 and flips a ball toward right field, foul. Little looper down the right field line to stay alive. Guerrero on the year hitting .280 with a .730 OPS. It was not that long ago he was hitting in the .350s with an OPS approaching the .900s. 0-2 again. And this one's tagged on a line deep left field. Going back, Green turns, and that ball is gone. First home run for Guerrero since the 20th of April. And the move up to the two-hole is working so far. It's 1-0 Blue Jays in the first inning on Guerrero's third of the year.
12: Well, why not try something a little different from a batting order perspective? Give Vladimir Guerrero Jr. a different look, a mental reset, and he gets an 0-2 fastball on the just on the outside part of the plate, and he reaches out and pokes a line drive. That one didn't get much height on it whatsoever. A pretty classic Vladimir Guerrero Jr. home run to take that one the other way.
2: Did not think that was getting over the wall for Vlad, but it does. And now with Dalton Varsho up, the first pitch is hit back foul 0-1.
12: Correct myself. It was a pull, not the other way.
2: Yes, pull to left field. I just got over the fence, though. I mean, I guess Piñango's quite literally skipped off the top of the wall yesterday, so that's as close as you can get. But Vlad is almost as close as you can get to not hitting a homer as Varsho now takes it high and outside. 1-1. That breaks an 0-11. First home run for Guerrero since the 20th of April. First extra base hit in nearly 60 plate appearances as 1-1 is now hit back foul 1-2. It's a start, at least. It's more than what's been going on.
12: And hey, it gives Kevin Gausman an opportunity to pitch with a small lead. He has not typically got a ton of run support this year or during his Jays tenure.
2: 1-2 pitch. And Varsho drives it right center and deep. Going back, Perez looking up at the fence. That ball is gone. Or is it? Varsho at second for now. I thought that hit the wall above the yellow line, but they say a double for Dalton Varsho, who also stepped into second a little bit awkwardly. We'll see if we get another look, but for now, pardon me, it's a double for Varsho, who's on second base.
12: A great swing from Varsho. If it didn't get out, he didn't miss it by much. Hits just under the yellow rimming on the top of the wall. So yeah, that's a double, but a real nice piece of hitting.
2: So a double to right field for Varsho. 1-0 Blue Jays. Top of the first, one out, and the pitch to Jesus Sanchez is high, ball one.
12: Bit of a hanging slider Varsho got a piece of there from Flaherty.
2: Blue Jays all over Jack Flaherty early. 1-0 is skied by Sanchez behind home plate, turning around and dashing back to the backstop. Dingler watches that go into the 100 level seats. That'll make it 1-1. Home runs have not been a huge issue for Jack Flaherty this year. He almost has given up two already in this first, but typically that's not been his bugaboo this year. The 1-1 is hit off the fist, a looper shallow center. That's going to get down for a hit. Varsho had to wait, but he'll dash up to third base on the Jesus Sanchez single. That makes it runners on the corners, one out.
12: Looked like he jammed him a little bit there with that knuckle curve, but Sanchez able to poke it into center field. Varsho had to freeze, so only moves up to 90.
2: It's another pitch where you're living in a dangerous spot if you're Jack Flaherty. That curve is right down the middle.
12: We talked about the control issues off the top, and when you're walking a lot of guys, I think it's probably natural to want to come back in the zone, but we're talking now a pretty well-hung slider to Varsho. That was a knuckle curve right over the middle, and he can be a little predictable, fastball up, breaking down, so the Jays are on him pretty good early here.
2: Does have a major league high 29 walks entering this start. His pitch to Lenin Sosa is hit back foul 0-1. At the same time, I would imagine he will not pick up a major league leading 30th walk with Lenin Sosa at the plate, who's as aggressive quite literally as anyone in baseball.
12: He's still walkless as a Blue Jay, I believe, right?
2: He's walkless overall this year.
12: Wow.
2: Which I got more on that in a sec. But first, Sosa, runners on first and third, one out. 1-0 Blue Jay lead. The pitch is hit back foul 0-2. So he has 91 plate appearances this year.

0: inside part of the right knee. That's pretty rare from Dingler. He's one of the better defensive catchers in baseball, reigning Gold Glove.
1: 1-2. Sosa will take called strike three, and he's going to ask for an ABS challenge. This is one of the most aggressive hitters in baseball. He does not strike out looking often. This ABS challenge is brought to you by xcopper.com, and it was a good challenge by Lenin Sosa. Instead of a strikeout, he flips it to a 2-2 count.
0: I wonder if Sosa just turns around and tells the ump, look, man, have you seen my swing profile? If that was close, I was hacking at it.
1: If I'm taking it, I know it's not in the zone. Sosa trying to drive in Sanchez from second. The 2-2 is tagged deep to left field, but foul way into the seats left side. Still 2-2. A lot has gone on in this first inning, and the Blue Jays already up 2-0. Have forced 22 pitches out of the right-hander Jack Flaherty. Detroit starter has only recorded one out. 2-2. Fouled off again, this one to the right side, out of play. So that's 23 pitches now for Flaherty with only one out recorded.
0: This is a Tigers bullpen that was forced into a pseudo bullpen day on Friday after Ty Madden left. He hit the IL today, by the way, with a bruised forearm after that comebacker.
1: 2-2 is hit well by Sosa to right center field. Curling back the center fielder, Veerling makes a one-handed grab. Sanchez is going to tag and try to advance. The throw is cut off as Sanchez slides into third, but now two outs. And Will Vest was activated. We had discussed potentially yesterday him coming back. That is a big boost to their bullpen. But they still don't have, neither team really does, but the Tigers still don't have the freshest pen going into today. You would assume Kenley Jansen is down. And they had three different guys throw at least 20 pitches on Friday. You would imagine at a minimum, Drew Anderson, who threw 46, is down as well. First pitch to Ernie Clement, misses down and away, ball one. Two outs, runner on third, top of the first, and a 2-0 Blue Jay lead. We mentioned the pen because Flaherty's now on 25 pitches. Here's his 1-0 to Clement. Fouled back. Fastball on the outside third, 1-1.
0: And this has been par for Flaherty's season. He's finished the sixth inning just once this year. That was back on April 15th. And he's failed to get through the fifth in four of his last five starts. So this has been a consistent drain on the Tigers' bullpen when Flaherty goes.
1: His 1-1. Is hit on the ground, left side, backhanded at short. McGonigal, he'll throw to first on a bounce, and it's dug out by Torkelson to end the inning. The Blue Jays, though, get a pair of runs, and it all started with Vladimir Guerrero Jr. leaving the yard for the first time since April 20th and putting the Blue Jays on the board. They lead it 2-0 middle of the first. Kevin Gausman on the hill. When we return, you're listening to Blue Jays Baseball, brought to you by your local family-owned Crown Rust Control Center, streaming at sportsnet.ca and the Sportsnet Radio Network.
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0: Blue Jays up 2-0 on the Detroit Tigers in the rubber match of this series. We see Kevin Gausman on the mound for the first time. Bottom of the first inning, Blue Jays at Comerica Park. Gausman taking on Kevin McGonigal to start his day, and the right-hander deals to the lefty hitter. First pitch fastball is vaulted out to center field. Moving over toward left center, Varsho stops, jogs forward and makes the catch. One pitch, one out for Kevin Gausman. 10th start of the year for Gausman, a 3.86 earned run average for him. He's punched out 48, walked 9. We mentioned this a little bit off the top. 35-year-old did not have his best results outing last time out. 4 2/3, 10 hits, 7 runs, 6 earned, no walks, 5 Ks. Now, there was a play that was an error changed to a hit. I thought for sure they changed that back to an error, and it would be 3 earned runs. I still think the 6 earned runs does not really represent what Gausman did that day. First pitch to Dylan Dingler is a fastball in the corner, strike one. But either way, he's looking results-wise to bounce back off that start.
1: Definitely, and I think that fastball there to Dingler that just caught the lower part of the plate for a called strike is a good indicator of when his fastball is on. We'll see if that keeps up.
0: 0-1. Slider hit back foul, 0-2.
1: I say that because not just the velocity, he did rediscover his velocity the last couple of starts, was back up to 94 in that one. But I've always found when his fastball and splitter are playing best off of each other, yes, you want the swing and miss over top of the splitter low, but when he's stealing called strikes with the fastball, that tells me the hitters aren't on it.
0: 0-2 pitch. Splitter low, 1-2. He's shown Dylan Dingler the full mix there in 3 pitches. Fastball, slider, splitter for Gausman in his first 3. Dingler back behind the plate today. DH'd yesterday's game. 1-2 pitch. Splitter just down and away. 2-2. Couldn't convince the crew chief there, Dan Bellino, who's umpiring home plate. It's Mark Ripperger at first, Shane Livensparger at second, and Dan Merzel umpiring third today. 1-1, bottom of the first, 2-0 Blue Jays. Kevin Gausman with the 2-2 to Dingler. And it's a fastball lined out toward right field and down for a base hit near the foul line. Cut off on the ground by Jesus Sanchez, who will get it back in to keep Dingler to a single. But Dylan Dingler is on in the first inning.
1: Dingler didn't get much of that one at all, less than 80 miles an hour off the bat. But Gausman left that fastball in the meaty part of the zone where there was not quite the question of, is this a fastball at the bottom of the zone or a splitter that's going to fall out? Even had that been a splitter, Dingler's probably okay offering at that one, and he inside outs it the other way. Actually the other way this time.
0: Yes. Jesus Sanchez also almost took a tumble there down the right field line, but he's all right. Colt Keith to the plate, runner on first, one out, and the pitch is a splitter outside, check swing, and no swing on appeal to third, so that's ball one.
1: Something to keep an eye on here with Keith. Tigers reporters provided the information after the game yesterday. When he was used as a pinch hitter, looked like he was favoring his hand. AJ Hinch confirmed after the game he's not 100% right now.
0: 1-0 pitch, high and outside, 2-0. Well, and it was interesting. I mean, he's DH'd twice. He is a guy who can play the field for them sometimes. And also, when they used him yesterday, they immediately pulled him out for defense. They wouldn't typically have to do that, even if they put in a superior defender in Zach Short.
1: Yeah, not a super third baseman, but serviceable.
0: 2-0 pitch is a splitter waved at and missed. Keith swings over top of it. It's 2-1. Keith is in his third season, despite being just 24 years old. He debuted at 22. Left-handed hitter in an open stance. The 2-1 is a splitter golfed out to shallow center. Varsho moving forward. Creeps a couple steps more toward the infield and makes the catch. 2 putouts for him already. 2 down and still runner on first.
1: Yeah, a lot of lazy contact for Kevin Gausman here early on. He's got to feel pretty good about that. Anytime, you know, you're a two-pitch guy and you've seen a lot of a team, you wonder what their second, third, fourth look at you over a couple of years is going to do. But the Tigers, not on any of these splitters just yet.
0: Kevin Gausman this year, the strikeouts have gone actually a little bit down from last year when they were already a little bit down, but the contact is a lot softer now. First pitch to Riley Green is lifted out to left field. Lazy fly ball for Yohendrick Piñango, who makes the grab, and 3 flyouts make a scoreless bottom of the first for Gausman. Around 1 hit and 1 left. He keeps the Blue Jays on top, 2-0 after 1. 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
0: 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Ontario only. 2-0 Blue Jays over the Detroit Tigers. Rubber match of the series. We appreciate you tuning in today. Ben Schulman and Blake Murphy on the call as Andrés Giménez leads off the top of the second. The pitch. Swing and a miss. Flaherty's slider darts below the bat of Giménez. 0-1. Andrés Giménez batting .245 this year. 7 doubles, a triple, and 5 home runs. 0-1. Just low of the zone. 1 ball, 1 strike. Had a big two-run double in the first game. He did go 0-for-3 yesterday. He faces a 1-1 from Flaherty. And it's hit foul to the left, 1-2. Every day I go look at the way Andrés Giménez is approaching his at-bats, the contact that he's making. He's becoming almost more Ernie Clementish from the left side by the day. They're not identical, but a lot of the swing and chase stuff is pretty similar. 1-2 is fouled in and out of the glove of Dingler, so Giménez stays alive.
1: And certainly the walk rate is similar. Yeah. Not quite.
0: Lenin Sosa more than Andrés is these
1: days.
0: Yeah,
1: it's not quite Lenin Sosa territory, but Giménez down a 2.6% walk rate, which is about as low as it goes.
0: 1-2 pitch. He struck him out. Got him on a curveball. First strikeout for Flaherty. And there's one down in this top of the second. We welcome you to the TimberMart broadcast booth. Every great build starts with a solid game plan. 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In addition to myself and Blake, Nick Blackmore, our producer today, Show Ali, our host, Andrew Adams, our technical director, and Blue Jay catcher Brandon Valenzuela swings and misses at a first pitch from Flaherty. It's 0-1. 6-foot catcher from Mexico, switch hitter batting left, faces an 0-1, and swings and misses at another heater, 0-2.
1: Like when he hits left, you can see on his back arm, his left arm, he's got a very baseball spirited tattoo on the inside of his forearm. It's the diamond with the bases loaded.
0: Still looking for his first career grand slam, but he does have 4 home runs. 0-2, fouled back.
1: It's been a pretty impressive start. I've spent so much time talking about his defense, which has been otherworldly. This is a terrific defensive catcher matchup today, but he's been really impressive for a rookie at the plate as well.
0: 0-2 pitch. Down and away, ball one. At the plate, he enters this game batting .231 with a .746 on base plus slugging, a double, four home runs in his 27 games. He's walked eight times, driven in 10 runs, and he's had some production from both sides as a switch hitter, not just as a lefty or just as a righty. 1-2. Is hit on the ground sharply to first, bobbled by Torkelson, ricochets to McKinstry, who throws to the covering Flaherty. Off the first baseman, pinballing to the second baseman, who tossed it to the pitcher, and that'll go down 3-4-1 in your scorecard, two outs.
1: That's a hot shot there, but not often you see the second baseman be able to cover like that. They had the shift on a little bit, and then he took off toward that side once Valenzuela pulled it. Great play by McKinstry.
0: That's both McKinstry and Flaherty doing what they're supposed to do, but I think what a lot of guys would not do in those situations, because you just assume Torkelson's going to field that and go to first base.
1: Or you just don't get it in time with the high hop.
0: Pitch to David Schneider with two down is a breaking ball waved and missed, strike one.
1: Because it wasn't a direct ricochet to McKinstry, kind of bounced right high over Torkelson, and McKinstry is just right into his route.
0: Helps out Flaherty, who's been much sharper so far in the second inning than he was in the first when he gave up two runs on three hits. Right-hander 0-1 is called a strike, and Davis Schneider, who continues to have one of the worst called strike zones in baseball, will ask for an ABS challenge brought to you by xcopper.com. Almost no one gets hosed as much as him. That pitch was clearly outside, and it's 1-1.
1: And this was something I expected with Davis Schneider at the top of the zone. Some preliminary data that I had access to last year suggested that shorter players get jobbed at the top of the zone a little bit, but that was an outside clear ball there.
0: 1-1 is hit on the ground, foul, hanging slider that landed right down the middle. It's 1-2. Blue Jays, by the way, have challenged successfully twice already today. They still have two challenges remaining.
1: These are two of the best teams in baseball in terms of successful challenges over expected. Not for volume, but your effectiveness when you do.
0: 1-2. Swing and a miss. He struck him out on a curve, and Jack Flaherty punches out a pair in a scoreless top of the second. Still 2-0 Blue Jays. Middle of two at Comerica Park. 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
0: 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Bottom of the second starts with Kevin Gausman dealing to Matt Vierling, and the first pitch is hit back foul, 0-1. Blue Jays leading 2-0. Vladimir Guerrero Jr. with a solo home run, and then a wild pitch to give the Blue Jays their second run in the first inning, and they lead in the bottom of the second. 0-1 pitch. Down and away, one ball, one strike. Gausman faces Vierling, a right-handed hitter, then Gage Workman and Zach McKinstry, a pair of left-handed hitters. You had mentioned this earlier, Blake, but he's fared way better against right-handed hitters this year. His 1-1 pitch is down and away 2-1. It's an OPS difference of about 100 points lefty to righty.
1: Which is abnormal for Gausman because of that splitter, which tends to do as well against lefties as it does righties. You don't often see him struggle against lefties. You don't often see a team like the Tigers have today stack six lefties in that lineup.
0: 2-1 is popped up by Vierling in between home and first in foul territory, racing over Lenin Sosa, the first baseman, and he's there in time to make the grab right in front of the Blue Jay dugout. There's one out on a nice play on a foul pop from Sosa.
1: Thought he was going to run out of space there. That's a great play.
0: He just had enough room, a little bit of help from Mark Budzinski as well, who was right there near the railing.
1: It's also very bright there today. You've seen the hitters squint a couple times between pitches. Sosa playing without eye black or sunglasses at first base.
0: So one down on a nice Sosa play. Now Gausman to Gage Workman. On the ground, foul 0-1. To your point about how this is abnormal for Gausman, we saw as recently as last year's World Series, where I want to say it was Tommy Edman switch hitting decided to bat right-handed against Kevin Gausman rather than left-handed because he felt like that was an easier look. That's typically how it is, instead of lefties feeling more comfortable on Gausman. 0-1 fastball outside. One ball, one strike.
1: And that's something, as Trey Savage sees the league a little bit more, I wonder if teams will do that with him as well, with switch hitters, because that splitter and backward slider profile.
0: 1-1 to Workman is hit foul, spoiled off to the left into the seats, a good splitter below the zone. And Gausman, who's still looking for his first strikeout today, is ahead 1-2.
1: Workman, by the way, whose middle name is Tater.
0: That's awesome.
1: And that's on Gage the MLB.com page. That is, it's not in quotations. It doesn't say nickname. Gage Tater Workman on the MLB.com page.
0: Gausman's 1-2. He's hit on a line foul to the left.
1: When the Tigers come here later in the season, if he's still up at the major league level, I promise I will ask about the origin of that as a middle name.
0: I mean, it says it on his baseball reference, not in quotes either. So that's his name.
1: It's not quite a
0: 1-2 again in the dirt, 2-2.
1: It's not quite an oil can Boyd or Speedy Claxton situation where the nickname becomes the name. I think if it was a nickname, he would just go by Tater Workman.
0: It was his great or his it was his grandfather's nickname, Tater, and it has become his legal middle name. 2-2 pitch to Gage Tater Workman. And it's fouled off to the left.
1: That is lightning quick research, by the way. Great job.
0: There you go.
1: So it was his grandfather's nickname?
0: It was his grandfather's nickname. So as an homage to his grandfather is now his actual middle name.
1: My grandfather's nickname was Pepper. That would be a tough middle name.
0: Pepper Murphy?
1: Yeah.
0: You'd be hosting different types of shows, I think. 2-2 pitch to Workman. And he's fouled off another. As we have talked about his name, he has put up quite a battle here. 7 pitches already. He's fouled off 4 of the last 5 pitches that Gausman's thrown.
1: Yeah, and Gausman going, trying the fastball up, trying the fastball down, trying the splitter below the zone. Workman with a workman-like plate appearance here.
0: 2 balls and 2 strikes, 1 out, and the base is empty. 2-0 Blue Jays, bottom of the second. The pitch fouled off again. A lot of fastballs. He's gone to the four-seamer a lot more than the splitter to try and put away Workman.
1: And Workman has basically single-handedly eroded the nice work Gausman had done from a pitch economy standpoint over those first 4 outs. He was cruising.
0: 2-2 again, and it's fouled off again. Gausman threw 15 pitches to the first 5 batters. He's thrown 9 pitches to Gage Workman.
1: And that one was such a late swing from Workman. It was a splitter below the zone. I think he was trying to lay off of it and then maybe just wasn't sure at the last second. It was one of those low bat speed short swings.
0: 2-2 fastball is hit foul out of play, and they'll do it for an 11th pitch. I do wonder if he almost never throws this to lefties, but I do wonder if he does soft the slider at a certain point here, 10 pitches in.
1: You don't see it very often at all.
0: His 11th pitch, Kevin Gausman, to Gage Workman. Fastball hit foul to the left again. a lot of these pitches have caught a lot of the plate. Workman could have put some of them in play, but keeps fouling them out of play. And so a dozen pitches is going to be the mark after Gausman delivers another 2-2. He's bouncing his lead left foot, and the veteran offers home. Slider back foot bounces in the dirt, ball three.
1: That was only the 13th slider he's thrown this year to a lefty. That tells you how good a job Workman's doing here, making Gausman think through this.
0: Full count in a 12-pitch battle, the 3-2. He struck him out. Lucky number 13. His 13th pitch is a splitter on the corner, and he punched him out swinging, one down. Two down.
1: No shame in that strikeout. I would imagine Gage Workman's getting some pats on the shoulder as he goes back to the dugout after that one. Almost as many pitches in that plate appearance as Gausman had thrown through his first four outs and five batters.
0: Yeah, it would be hard for me to believe that the hitting staff would be all that upset at Gage Workman up there. Michael Berdar, the hitting coach for the Tigers. And now Zach McKinstry steps up, and the first pitch misses, low ball one. I actually thought Valenzuela might just go out to Gausman because that had been such a long plate appearance. But the right-hander keeps on rolling. His right-on-left pitch to Zach McKinstry is popped up foul third base side. Long run for Clement runs out of room. It's out of play. 1-1. Zach McKinstry, long brown hair coming out of the back of his helmet. Mustache and beard for the left-handed hitting utility player. A lot of second base for him this year, but a lot of third base for him last year. And he can also play in the outfield. He's had a start in right field in this series. 1-1. Fouled back. 1-2.
1: It's kind of one of those guys that I'd imagine managers like to have. It's a very Tampa Bay Rays thing of, it's not that important for you to be elite at a position, but if you're passable at two or three or even four positions, you become very valuable and find yourself on the lineup card a lot.
0: Ernie Clement would have been in that spot last couple of years. 1-2 pitch in the dirt, 2-2. Isaiah Kiner-Falefa at a time when he was with the Blue Jays, similar kind of role.
1: And then the Rays example, the rare Ben Zobrist was a borderline star
0: right
1: while doing that, which is feels almost impossible. Ernie Clement's trying to do it this year.
0: Yeah, Zobrist is like the first or 100th percentile version of that player. The 2-2 is hit sharply to second on a bounce and into right center field off of the glove of David Schneider, who slid to try and make a heroic play. Base hit for McKinstry, who's on with two outs. A low fastball, and McKinstry lined it low. Davis Schneider slid up the middle, put the backhand up there, and it hit off the top of his left wrist and found its way to the outfield. Second hit of the day for the Tigers, which means Spencer Torkelson will bat now with two outs and a runner on first. 2-0 Blue Jays. The pitch is a fastball at the knees at 95, strike one.
1: Torkelson has had a real tough time with Kevin Gausman in his career so far, 1-for-12 in their meetings.
0: The one is a double, but the rest have gone Gausman's way. 0-1 pitch is called a strike, snap throw over to first base, and a dive back in safely. Pardon me, did they call that pitch a ball? They called that pitch a ball.
1: And I guess Valenzuela couldn't challenge or wasn't in position to challenge because he was trying to get the back pick on McKinstry.
0: They got to change that rule. That pitch was right down the middle. Mm-hmm. That's kind of crazy. You can't challenge that. It's just a really bad call at home plate. Instead of 0-2, it's 1-1. And the pitch to Torkelson is up and in. Two balls and one strike. I mean, we're talking about a center cut fastball.
1: Yeah, there's not much question about that one. It would have been actually pretty comical to see the ABS review and just how far inside it was.
0: You won't see that because they couldn't challenge, but that would have been all over Twitter today. I can't believe Dan Bellino missed that call. Now, instead, they'll just get away with it as the 2-1 pitch is grounded foul, 2-2.
1: And to give Bellino the benefit of the doubt, I would imagine because Valenzuela's movement and he was popping up early to try to get that back pick at first, he just didn't get quite as clean a look at it. But that was, like, yeah, you said, that's as middle as it's going to get from Kevin Gausman.
0: Yeah, not Bellino's fault necessarily, but a pitch that there has to be some way to challenge. Gausman's 2-2. Check swing, and he did go around on a slider, low ball three, or pardon me, strike three, to put away Torkelson and end the inning. No runs on a hit, one left for the Tigers. 2-0 Blue Jay lead after two innings. 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
0: Top of the third inning, and the Blue Jays leading so far in the rubber match of the series in Detroit. 2-0 Blue Jays over the Tigers. Thanks for tuning in today. I'm Ben Schulman alongside Blake Murphy. Top of the Blue Jay order, the pitch to Piñango is low ball one. We welcome you to the Timbermart broadcast booth. 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One out here in the top of the third.
1: Hit that to the meaty part of the ballpark. Obviously, Comerica very large in center field and to either power alley. So you're not going to get many home runs out to that 412-foot sign, but well stung by Piñango, over 100 miles an hour off the bat there.
0: Speaking of balls hit well, Vladimir Guerrero Jr. is up, and he homered his last time. The first homer since April 20th for Guerrero. 2-0 Blue Jay lead. The pitch is high ball one.
1: So is he a two-hitter now? After almost a calendar year back in the three spot that he has historically preferred, first at bat in almost a year in the two spots of homer?
0: It's working out thus far, as the 1-0 pitch now is flared out to shallow center, and what do you know? That'll drop in a bloop over the heads of Zach McKinstry, the second baseman, and Kevin McGonigal, the shortstop. Guerrero lands one in shallow center. He's got two hits, and he's fist pumping back to his dugout as he's on here with one out in the third.
1: Should have been hitting second in the order this whole time, I guess.
0: So it is worth noting for those who don't know, entering today, 626 starts batting third for Guerrero. In OPS, a point below 900, 899. Over 240 starts batting second, in OPS under 800. Why? I don't totally know. As Dalton Varsha takes outside ball one. It's 2-0 Blue Jays. Guerrero on first base and one out in the top of the third. But for whatever reason, he's hit very well in the three spot and not really replicated that production in any other spot in the lineup. 1-0. Called strike, might have been a hair outside, but Varsha decides not to challenge. 1-1.
1: I think some of that is probably random. I can't discount the comfort level, getting to see two batters at the start of the game ahead of you and things like that, but it does seem a little noisy.
0: 1-1 pitch is popped up. Varsha down to a knee on the swing. Third base side foul, a look given by Workman, but that's over the Tiger dugout into the fourth row of seats.
1: And making the second versus third conversation even tougher is that Vladimir Guerrero Jr.'s two worst stretches since he became an established player have both come in the three spot. And his two hottest stretches, including the playoffs last year, also came in the three spot. So a little of both, a little mixed bag over the last calendar year in the three spot.
0: the more logic I think you try to put into the batting order positioning, the more confused you'll get. 1-2. Varsho with a liner, stung to left center, down in the gap for a hit. That's going to roll all the way to the wall. Guerrero around second. He's getting to third and getting the wave. Vladimir Guerrero Jr. in to score. Dalton Varsho in to third with an RBI triple. And it's 3-0 Blue Jays, top of the third inning.
1: We just talked about those deep alleys towards center field in Comerica. This is an excellent ballpark to hit triples in. The Blue Jays don't do a ton of that over the years. Rogers Centers is not a ballpark that's conducive to triples. Varsho getting a rare one here.
0: His first triple of the season. And there are many ballparks where you can triple to left center field. But in the case of Comerica Park, it's so deep out there. Varsho triples in a run. 3-0 Blue Jays, one out. And Varsho on third and a pitch high to Jesus Sanchez. And we're doing all this talk about Vlad Varsho. A double and a triple today. He's halfway to a cycle. And he's got some of the tougher parts out of the way. 1-0. Sanchez skies one center field, moving back Vierling, tagging at third Varsho. Vierling makes the grab. Varsho will tag and jog home. Sack fly for Jesus Sanchez. 4-0 Blue Jays in the top of the third inning.
1: Final note on the second versus third in the batting order. When things are going well, regardless of batting order position, you probably want your better hitter hitting a little higher in the lineup. It's an extra 18 plate appearances on average over the course of the year for each batting order spot. So when Vlad's going, even if it's in the three hole, I always kind of want him higher in the order.
0: Lenin Sosa batting, two out, spaces empty, and the pitch is grounded towards shortstop Kevin McGonigal on it. He'll glove and throw to first to end the inning. Vladimir Guerrero Jr. with one of two Blue Jays hits. Dalton Varsho triples him in and then scores on a sack fly. It's 4-0 Blue Jays after a two-run top of the third. Middle of three, Blue Jays in Detroit. 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
0: Leading 4-0 in the rubber match against the Detroit Tigers. It's the bottom of the third inning. Kevin Gausman back out on the hill at Comerica Park. His pitch to Wensel Perez, called a strike. A fastball there, 90 miles an hour to get ahead. 9-1-2 for the Tigers this inning. Perez, McGonigal, Dingler. Gausman's 40th pitch of the start is an 0-1 to Wensel Perez. Fastball at the knees, 94 that time, from 90 to 94 on back-to-back pitches. It's 0-2.
1: Sure. And this has kind of been the story of Gausman's season with the fastball velocity so far.
0: Switch hitter batting left, Perez faces an 0-2 and takes it in the dirt. After Perez hits, we'll go to the out-of-town scoreboard, which is brought to you by St. Louis Bar and Grill, 100% Canadian-owned and operated since 1992. St. Louis is introducing premium hot dogs, and they're all you can eat for the month of May. 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Gausman rocks, and the 1-2. Low with a splitter. Good take by Perez. Late movement on that pitch. Two balls, two strikes. Gausman pulls on the brim of his cap, bouncing his lead left foot as he has his hands together. And the 2-2. Cracked foul back behind the plate on an elevated fastball outside.
1: That fastball again, 94. So the 90 seems like a bit of an outlier. Chris Bassett has offered some interesting perspective in the past on Gausman's fastball velocity variations.
0: 2-2 pitch, outside at 94 again, full count.
1: Bassett's, I'll paraphrase here, but basically, don't worry about it. It's sometimes it's up, sometimes it's down. Sometimes you got to wake Gausman up a little bit. He's pretty effective through the whole range, but obviously more effective at the higher end.
0: 3-2 is lined toward right field, foul. Perez all over that splitter just below the zone, but a little out in front.
1: And you have to think Gausman will be around the zone here. It's a 3-2 count. You don't want to give up good contact, but Gausman has walked precious few batters so far this year, so he hasn't lost these battles very often as they go deeper into the count.
0: 9 walks on the season. This is Gausman's 10th start. His 3-2 is tapped back toward the mound, fielded by Gausman. He runs down the line and tags Perez. Might have been more difficult than just throwing over to first, but he cuts off the speedy right fielder on the line and makes it one out in the bottom of the third. Let's go over to that St. Louis Bar and Grill out-of-town scoreboard. A couple different American League East teams in action. Subway Series going on right now. Yankees are leading that one because Ben Rice has homered again, his 15th of the year.
1: Dramatic one in that one yesterday, too, with Luke Weaver getting out of a bases-loaded jam against his old team. It was a fun one.
0: Kevin McGonigal hitting for the Tigers, and the first pitch is grounded to second base. Davis Schneider has it between his knees, throws to first, and very quickly Gausman's got two outs in the bottom of the third. Elsewhere on the St. Louis Bar and Grill out-of-town scoreboard, Rays are leading the Marlins. 6-2 is the score in that one. Junior Caminero has two walks and a home run. Yandy Diaz has a home run as well. He is chasing down number 6 all-time in Rays home runs. He just passed Carl Crawford recently for 7th all-time. I believe it's Ben Zobrist who is going after for 6th in Rays home runs. Dylan Dingler up with two outs. And the pitch inside, ball one. Red Sox losing to the Braves 5-0, and the Orioles are up on the Nationals 4-1.
1: Turns out that an opener didn't fix Brian Baio entirely last time. He was a true starter today.
0: 1-0 pitch, up and in, 2-0.
1: That's been a tough year for Baio. That's a guy who a couple years ago, people were calling him Young Pedro, and that was a little premature as it was, but I don't think anyone saw things falling apart this fast and this dramatically for Baio.
0: Gausman's 50th pitch of the day is a fastball for a strike to make it 2-1. Yeah, on the St. Louis Bar and Grill out-of-town scoreboard, Bayo's allowed 5-3 innings. His ERA is above 7. Last year, he made 28 starts, 29 appearances to a 3.35 ERA. It was a career year for him, and it's been a full 180 in 2026. 2-2 from Gausman, or 2-1 rather, is a splitter swung on and missed to make it 2-2 as he tries to put away Dingler here with two outs in the inning and keep it 4-0 Blue Jays.
1: There's been a lot of that going on for the Red Sox. Maybe not as extreme as Baio, but Trevor Story hit the IL yesterday. Christian Campbell's not hitting particularly well at AAA.
0: 2-2. Splitter low, ball 3.
1: Not a great year in Beantown.
0: No. Although all the bottom three teams in the American League East are trying to figure out how they can get playing like they thought they were going to start the year, like everyone thought a lot of those teams were going to start the year. That's Blue Jays included. 4-0 Blue Jays lead. Bases empty. 2 down, bottom of the third. And the payoff pitch, Gausman to Dylan Dingler. Tap back toward the hill. Gausman backhands. He'll throw this one over to first to Lenin Sosa, and that will do it for the inning. Kevin Gausman does not let a ball out of the infield. 3 ground outs and through 3 innings, 4-0 Blue Jay lead. 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
0: 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Ontario only. The Blue Jays 4 and the Tigers nothing as the Blue Jays look for more against Jack Flaherty. They've already scored 4 runs on 5 hits against him, and part of that is because 3 of the 5 hits have been extra base hits for the Blue Jays. Not something we've seen a ton this year, where they've had the majority of their hits be extra base hits. We'll see if they can keep that going with Ernie Clement leading off the 4th. Right on right, the wind in the pitch is grounded towards shortstop, charging in McGonigal, gloves, skips, and throws to first. One pitch, one out for Flaherty.
1: It's tough. You don't want a guy to change who he is that much, and obviously Ernie's not that far removed from a five-hit day, but when things aren't going well and you see the fewest pitches per plate appearance in all of baseball, those quick walks back to the dugout, and you saw him there hanging his head a little bit. Couple of quick ones today.
0: Yeah, it can be a little feast or famine for him at times. Andrés Giménez is up and takes high and outside, ball one. He's the type of hitter where when it looks good, it looks really good, because he's hitting seemingly every pitch thrown at him, and then when it isn't working, it doesn't look very good.
1: For the entire month of October,
0: looked great. 1-0 pitch, Andrés Giménez shows bunt, but pulls it back, taking a pitch outside. He was looking to drag a base hit with him up the first baseline. It's 2-0.
1: Torkelson playing pretty deep at first base, and a bet that Flaherty wouldn't be able to field that effectively.
0: 2-0. Called strike. Breaking ball might have been a hair low. Giménez decides not to challenge. It's 2-1. Torkelson, by the way, decided not to take the bait. He's still playing deep at first, as is McKinstry at second. They're not expecting a bunt. 2-1 is fouled into the inside of his own leg. Andrés Giménez redoing that shin protector on his lead right foot and right leg, and now it's 2-2.
1: A lot of camo high socks and camo wrist and elbow guards today with the off-green Armed Forces gear that both teams are wearing.
0: Yeah, Armed Forces Day weekend gear being weared all throughout this weekend across Major League Baseball. 2-2 pitch. Check swing on a pitch, low peel to third. No swing, says Dan Merzel. Full count. Ben is also with the Armed Forces Day weekend batting gloves that he is wearing too. A little bit of camo and green on his left and right hands. 3-2 pitch, waved and missed, strike 3. Jimenez goes down on the slider, third strikeout of the day for Jack Flaherty, and there are 2 down here in the top of the 4th.
1: It's a nice pitch there from Flaherty. We've talked about the slider being a pitch you don't see as often, righty to lefty, but Flaherty is pretty much the same guy against whichever side hitter, so he'll use that slider pretty liberally as far as righties go against lefties.
0: Two down, and the pitch to Brandon Valenzuela is a curveball to a lefty hitter or switch hitter batting left. That'll make it 0-1. Landed that one right on the outside edge for a strike, and now the right-hander comes back with an 0-1 pitch. In the dirt. Went to his seldom-used changeup there against Valenzuela. He kind of stayed away from the breaking balls against Valenzuela the first time up. Brandon does have 3 of his 4 home runs this year on breaking balls. And his lone double as well. 1-1 pitch misses low. A sinker that skipped near the back foot of the catcher. And it's 2 balls, 1 strike. Flaherty steps to the left. Brings the glove over his head in the 2-1. Is high and outside. Ball 3. Control has actually not really been much of an issue for Jack Flaherty today. We talked about it coming into the start. 29 walks for him to lead the majors, but he hasn't walked a batter thus far. Here's the 3-1. Called strike with a slider to a lefty hitter. 3-2.
1: Hasn't even been deep in very many counts. He went to 3-1 with Pinyongo to start the game, and we thought maybe that command issue would be there. But the Jays have been pretty aggressive early in at-bats with the stuff Flaherty's around the zone with.
0: 3-2 pitch is cracked foul. Fastball right down the middle. Still full count. Maybe they were guessing that correction of guy's been walking a ton of people, so he's going to try and be in the zone early. Might be some of the better pitches to hit.
1: And the stuff's not elite, right, when it is in the zone.
0: Flaherty's 7th pitch to Valenzuela. And it's hit sharply right side, but picked on a bounce by Torkelson. The first baseman will go to the bag. And a 1-2-3 top of the 4th inning. Still 4-0 Blue Jays at Comerica Park. 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
0: 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I'm Ben Schulman alongside Blake Murphy, Sho Ali, our host, Nick Blackmore, our producer, and Andrew Adams, our technical director today. We appreciate you tuning in. It's the rubber match, the Blue Jays and the Tigers, and as we start at the bottom of the 4th, the Blue Jays still own a 4-0 lead. Kevin Gausman back out on the hill facing Colt Keith, the number 3 hitter for the Tigers, swings at the first pitch, lines it toward right field, and it hooks foul. Keith was all over that four-seamer at 92, but a little bit out in front. It's 0-1. As we see all of these extensions being handed out this year to lots of different players, big money extensions to young players, including Kevin McGonigal on the Tigers, Colt Keith is kind of in that category, but he's an interesting case. Now in his third professional season, 0-1 pitch is low, 1 ball, 1 strike.
1: He got a 6-year, $29 million deal before his debut.
0: So you sometimes see these great players like McGonagall, they play a tiny bit and then, okay, they're clearly going to be amazing. 8 years, 150 for McGonagall. 1-1 pitch, wave and a miss, 1-2. This was more of a hedge of a bet from both sides, it seemed like, on the Colt Keith deal, where he's good enough that they're going to guarantee him some money. But if you're Keith, it's not like you're taking, you know, even $10 million a year in salary to do this. He locked himself into salaries that range between about $3 and $5 million a year for the length of the deal. 1-2 pitch. Low, 2 balls, 2 strikes.
1: And the accounting on it is interesting, where when you get into a McGonagall-style term, you're buying out free agent years, which are much more expensive, especially if you're projecting a guy to be a star. With Colt Keith, that deal is only really covering his controllable years, so you don't have to factor in free agent prices, but you're basically taking a guess at the ARB numbers.
0: 2-2 pitch is a fastball on the outside corner, strike three. Gosman punches out Keith, a strikeout looking for his third K of the start. One down. Bottom four.
1: Now we can safely say that's a bad contract after that strikeout looking there.
0: But it is interesting, like you said. I mean, it's happened before. Not a 6-year deal, but the Blue Jays did an ARB years deal for Bo Bichette.
1: Yep, bought out the final 2 years.
0: And it seemed like probably ended up saving some money because that is the first pitch goes into Riley Green and he waves and misses strike one. But it's interesting from both the team and player's side. You have to have kind of perfect conditions to make a deal like this happen. 0-1. Fastball down the middle taken by Green. Must have been looking for something else. It's 0-2.
1: Yeah, perfect conditions. And, you know, from the player's side, some guys might be tempted to bet on themselves, but the arbitration system, even if you're pretty good, isn't always fair in the player's eyes.
0: 0-2 pitch. Fastball outside. They wanted that high. Valenzuela stood up out of his crouch, but they couldn't get it up there. 1-2.
1: So if you're Colt Keith, a 6-year, $29 million deal is basically looking at your 3 arbitration years and saying $26 million. I don't know if I'll beat that through the arbitration system.
0: 1-2 pitch in the dirt. 2-2. And you know what? You guarantee yourself wealth that, if managed properly, will last you a long time, even if you never made another cent by signing a contract like that. The 2-2 to Green. Foul tip, strike three. Back-to-back K's for Gosman, who's up to 4 now before he's even completed 4 innings. 2 down. Just to tie a bow on Colt Keith's discussion, that was or is still the largest ever contract signed by a Tiger before their Major League debut, because McGonagall's contract did come slightly after his Major League debut. 2 down, bases empty, and the pitch to Matt Vierling is hit foul to the right, 0-1. 4-0 Blue Jays, bottom of the 4th.
1: How these extensions for guys as they get to the majors is especially interesting now with the prospect promotion incentive, where that had an impact on Connor Griffin's timing as well, and maybe with McGonagall too.
0: 0-1. Fouled back, 0-2. Now, I did read, because McGonagall's contract kicks in next year, the Tigers are still eligible. And because they brought him up before agreeing to that extension, the Tigers are still eligible for all the benefits if McGonagall wins a Rookie of the Year or is a finalist in an MVP. They'll still get the draft pick compensation that corresponds to that. 0-2 pitch, down and in, 1 ball, 2 strikes.
1: Whereas I believe Connor Griffin's deal was delayed in part to satisfy the prospect promotion incentive.
0: Yes.
1: This is all CBA stuff that doesn't fit in between pitches here, but it's fascinating to look at league-wide.
0: Gosman's 1-2. Fouled off to the right. Well, the Pirates are certainly looking at it after they, I'm just going to say, delayed Paul Skeens, and then he still won Rookie of the Year, and so they did not get any of the benefits of delaying him if they were doing that for that reason. And then also did not get the benefits of him winning Rookie of the Year. 1-2 pitch is popped up by Vierling above first base. And calling for it, Lenin Sosa makes the catch right behind the bag to end a 1-2-3 inning. 2 strikeouts for Gosman, who is rolling right now in Detroit. 4-0 Blue Jays after the 4th inning. 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
5: 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Celebrate responsibly. 4-0 Blue Jays. David Schneider will take a strike to start the top of the fifth. Still Jack Flaherty, the Detroit starter. 0-1. Called strike, and it's 0-2 as he drops a curveball in at the knees. Outside of the 2-4 pocket in the Blue Jays lineup, Flaherty has been spotless. 0-2. High, one ball, two strikes. The issue is that Guerrero, Varsho, Sanchez are combined 5-for-5. Home run, two singles, double, triple, and a sac fly.
6: Pretty productive. That's what you need from your 2-4.
5: Especially on a day, no Springer, no Okamoto in the lineup. 1-2 pitch is hit off the fist by Schneider. A looper to shallow right center that's caught. Going back by Zach McKinstry, the second baseman. One out. Let's go to the St. Louis Bar and Grill out-of-town scoreboard. We were just talking. Connor Griffin's name at least came up last inning. He made a nice diving stop for the Pirates today, but the Pirates are trailing Philadelphia in a great pitching matchup. For the Phillies, Zach Wheeler. For the Pirates, Paul Skeens. It's Wheeler who's been better so far. 2-0 Phillies that game in the fifth.
6: And Paul Skeens actually walked a batter in that game. The first time in a month that he's walked someone.
5: Yohendrick Piñango steps up, takes a ball low, ball one.
6: The only pitcher in baseball on a per plate appearance basis so far walking fewer batters than Kevin Gausman.
5: With his stuff, how that's even possible is unbelievable. 1-0 pitch. High, two balls, no strikes.
6: It's like video game difficulty levels where the stuff is really good, and then it's like, okay, there are guys like that, and then it's like, oh, but I throw six pitches. Right. Oh, but I don't walk anyone.
5: Made in some sort of lab, Paul Skeens. 2-0 to Piñango. Called a strike on the outside edge. 2-1.
6: I don't know what the baseball version of All Madden is. I guess All Vaskersian, if you played my era of MLB The Show.
5: Sure. All Shambi these days. 2-1 pitch. Is hit high in the air by Piñango out to right, moving back Perez to the warning track. He'll make the grab. And Piñango is retired. He's 0-for-3 today, but he's struck pretty much everything pretty well. And a day after he hits his first home run at the big league level, he's getting the ball up in the air a little bit more. Two down.
6: And that's what the Blue Jays want from him. We've heard about, you know, the bat speed and the exit velocities. Piñango, as far as a big bat speed guy, has a shorter swing as well, which is something I think the Blue Jays probably like.
5: Vladimir Guerrero Jr. to the plate, two down, and the pitch. Swing and a miss. Let's quickly run you through some of the relevant scores on the St. Louis Bar and Grill out of town scoreboard. Rays still leading the Marlins 6-3 in that game, although the Marlins are threatening in the eighth inning. 0-1. Swing and a miss by Guerrero, 0-2. Orioles beaten up on the Nats 6-2, although the Nats have the bases loaded. That game is in the fourth inning. Braves are all over the Red Sox still. It was 6-0 Braves last time I checked. Subway Series, though, has now been tied up after the Yankees were up 1-0. Former Blue Jay Marcus Semien has tied it with a double. 1-1 score in Queens. 0-2 to Guerrero. He is grounded to third. Bobbled at third. Workman. Bare hands off the dirt. Throws to first. Not in time. Vladimir Guerrero Jr. safe at first base. Everything going right for him today as he's on for the third time in three trips. Although I think that one will go down as an error.
6: We've seen a home run that was on a line. We've seen a kind of a bloop soft liner single, and now a chopper that's going to get it.

0: on base, and that's, yeah, that scored an E5 on Gage Workman.
1: You never quite know, but that's about as clear of an error. Ball hits you in the stomach, falls down.
0: You'd think, but this is 2026.
1: First pitch to Varsho, high and outside, ball one. Vladdy has been great. You could argue, though, really, that Varsho has been the catalyst of the offense today. He doubled, came around to score in the second, and then tripled in Guerrero and scored again in the third. 1-0 pitch. Takes high and outside, 2-0.
0: He also had the big hit last night in the 10th inning to put them ahead. And if you go back a couple games, the walk-off grand slam, Varsho's had some big moments the last week.
1: He is starting to get in a bit of a groove. 2-0 pitch is smoked deep out to right field on a line. If it's fair, it's gone, but it is foul. Just hooked wide of the pole. Almost Varsho's sixth home run of the year.
0: I almost fell out of my chair trying to wave that one back into fair territory. That would have put him just a single shy of the cycle already in the fifth inning.
1: Yeah. A triple in the third, double in the first. 2-1 pitch. Downstairs, ball three, although we're going to have an ABS challenge brought to you by xcopper.com as Dylan Dingler, the catcher, is asking for one. Tigers have not used a challenge yet today, and that was a strike. It's a good challenge by Dingler. Top of the ball skimmed the bottom edge of the strike zone enough to overturn it and make it 2-2. Tigers still have two challenges left. The 2-2 pitch is in the dirt, blocked by Dingler. Checked on first after he pounced on it, but Guerrero held up. And it's three balls and two strikes.
0: Dingler, by the way, in addition to being in the 90th percentile framing pitches, is the number one catcher in terms of overturns versus expected on ABS challenges right now.
1: Probably on a path to a second Gold Glove season in a row. 3-2 pitch is hooked on the ground by Varsho to second, fielded low by McKinstry, who underhand flips to first base to end the inning. No runs, no hits, one error, and one left on base. Middle of the fifth, the Blue Jays 4 and the Tigers 0. Our out-of-town scores were brought to you by St. Louis Bar and Grill. 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
1: 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I'm Ben Schulman alongside Blake Murphy. 4-0 Blue Jays, bottom of the fifth. A 1-0 count on Gage Workman as Kevin Gausman rocks back and forth, comes still, kicks and delivers. And the pitch grounded foul behind the back of the left-handed hitter. It's 1-1.
0: Can't imagine Gausman's excited to face Workman again, given the 13-pitch at-bat that it did result in a strikeout swinging, but really made Gausman work for it back in the second.
1: Kind of blew up the pitch count of Gausman at the time, who was really efficient to start the day. 1-1 is lined and through the left side of the infield. A base hit into left for Workman. And that'll be the first base runner for the Tigers since there were two outs in the second inning.
0: Fastball that stays up a little bit. I think Gausman probably trying to steal one of those called strikes with the four-seamer at the bottom of the zone, although Valenzuela was set up for it high. Either way, Workman able to take it the other way.
1: Gausman's allowed three hits in this game, all singles, no walks, no runners in scoring position to this point for the Tigers. 4-0 Blue Jays in the pitch to Zach McKinstry is flipped high in the air out to left center. Varsha going back a little. He'll make a one-handed squeeze and throw it back into the infield. Back to first goes Workman. One out. Let's go to the standings watch presented by Bet365, home of the five-run early payout. Must be 19-plus, Ontario only. Please play responsibly. Rays are leading right now, as we told you, in the top half of the inning, and they're leading the American League East, 29-15. Yankees two back at 28-18, with the Blue Jays in third, 9.5 behind the division pace at 20-25. Then it's the Orioles 10 back, 20-26, and the Red Sox 10.5 behind, 19-26. Gausman to Spencer Torkelson. First pitch waved at and missed. Strike one swinging with a runner on first and one out. Tigers, by the way, are tied for third/fourth in the American League Central at 20-26. But only 4.5 out of their division.
0: Yeah, life in the Central. How long do you think before we start hearing about the Rays run differential and their and Pythagoras, right, given that they're ahead of the Yankees?
1: 0-1 pitch, Gausman to Torkelson. In the dirt, one ball, one strike. I'm guessing if you dig hard enough on Twitter, it's already being discussed from certain folks, although it has not been brought to major network television yet.
0: Not yet. That is to say, the Yankees do have a much higher run differential, although they just lost Max Fried to the IL. Gerrit Cole hit 99.6 on the radar gun in a rehab outing yesterday, so he's getting close.
1: 1-1 to Torkelson. Just inside with a heater. Brandon Valenzuela doesn't think so, though. He's going to tap the top of his head. And this ABS challenge is brought to you by XCopper. 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That's a miss with a challenge by Valenzuela. Blue Jays down to one remaining. It's now a 2-1 count to Torkelson. Right on right with a runner on first and one out. Gausman's pitch is hit very high, shallow left field, charging forward Piñango in a dead sprint, called off by Andrés Giménez. They collide, and Giménez makes the catch, but he's down on a knee right now and looks to be in some pain. Piñango up quickly, and Giménez still on a knee, but a little bit more up right now, as Piñango and Varsha are over there to check on him.
0: And Giménez pretty clearly called him off, gave him the arm wave fairly early, but Piñango's momentum taking him in. You see Piñango rubbing his jaw a little bit there as well, so you wonder if they went chin to back of the head on that one.
1: It's interesting. It's, in theory, Piñango's seniority, but a couple of times recently, and this looked like a similar scenario, when Giménez has seen outfielders playing deep, specifically Piñango, he's gone out there and tried to take command, and he was trying to do that again. As you mentioned, he was waving his hand. Now, I don't know if Piñango ever sees his hand, because he might be looking at the baseball, and if you're Piñango, you're thinking, well, I'm the left fielder, I have the call here.
0: And Piñango, the collision hard enough that Piñango loses his sunglasses, Giménez loses his hat. Piñango's still kind of rubbing the jaw there as we see them talking it out as well.
1: So I think it was more Giménez's elbow into the jaw of Piñango, and then almost Piñango's shoulder arm area into the back of Giménez.
0: Yeah, and Giménez grabbing at the back of the right of his shoulder a little bit there. Seems like everyone's okay.
1: The last thing they need is anything coming out of a play like that. Giménez still rubbing his right shoulder, but is back in position. Two outs and a runner on first. 4-0 Blue Jay lead, bottom of the fifth. And the pitch to Wenzel Perez? No, it's a step and throw to first. Dive back in safe by Workman.
0: Workman's a bit of a base stealer in his minor league career, usually a double digits guy.
1: No attempts yet in his brief time in the majors this year. 1-0. Called a strike. Pardon me, that was the first pitch of the at-bat. Called a strike to make it 0-1. A rare slider there. First pitch right at the knees to Wenzel Perez.
0: Workman was 12-14 in AAA before getting the call. 12-14 last year as well. Appreciate the consistency there. And then
1: 0-1 pitch low. 1-1.
0: Couple seasons in the minors with 30 plus, but a few more caught stealing in those instances. Normally wouldn't worry a ton about that, but Kevin Gausman has had some trouble controlling the running game this year.
1: Not the quickest to home plate, and with all of his different cues, a little bit rhythmic. 1-1. Low 2-1. The rhythm helps him. It doesn't necessarily help his catcher, and it does definitely help the base runner time him up a little bit more.
0: Chandler Simpson had a bit of a field day with it in that rough outing for Gausman last time out.
1: Yep. Jimenez still messing around with his shoulder at short as the 2-1 is hit on the ground to second. Davis Schneider takes a high hop, throws to first to Lenin Sosa, and that will do it for the inning. Kevin Gausman pitches a scoreless frame, and we'll see how Andrés Giménez and Yohandrick Piñango are looking after this break. It's 4-0 Blue Jays through five innings. 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
1: Jesus Sanchez leading off the sixth inning for the Blue Jays. They're up 4-0 as Jack Flaherty offers home, and Sanchez swings and pops up the first offering to the left side of the infield. It's hanging over third baseman Matt Vierling, who backpedals onto the outfield grass to make the catch. One out. Again, 4-0, the Blue Jays leading the Tigers. This sixth inning brought to you by Miller Lite. When the moment calls for it, why not celebrate a win with the official beer sponsor of Major League Baseball in Canada? Must be legal drinking age. Celebrate responsibly. Lenin Sosa to the plate, one out, and the base is empty. 4-0 Blue Jays lead. At Comerica Park in Detroit, Jack Flaherty winds, kicks, and deals. Called strike, 0-1. Big day on the St. Louis Bar and Grill out-of-town scoreboard in Detroit, because after they host a baseball game today, they'll host a much more important, frankly, basketball game. 0-1. Downstairs, 1-1. The Detroit Pistons going to Game 7 against the Cleveland Cavaliers. The winner will move on to the Eastern Conference Finals and meet the New York Knicks.
0: Yeah, can't wait. That's an 8 o'clock start tonight. I'll be locked in for that one.
1: 1-1 pitch is hit in the air by Sosa out to right center field. Moving towards the gap, Matt Vierling makes the catch. And there are two down.
0: Obviously, before rejoining the Jays beat here, I was covering the Raptors taking the Cavs to 7 games, which was a little bit more of a fun series than I think a lot of people anticipated. Cavs running into a lot of the same challenges against the Pistons defense here. And they've had trouble winning on the road. Detroit played all season for home court for this exact reason.
1: Detroit also going to a second straight game seven after they fell behind Orlando 3-1 in the first round. Here's Ernie Clement up. He swings and grounds it foul left side. Count is 0-1. Two outs, bases empty, top of the sixth, and a 4-0 Blue Jays lead is talking about Cavaliers Pistons on the St. Louis Bar and Grill out of town scoreboard.
0: It looked for a second in that Magic Pistons first round series. There have been very few 8-1 upsets.
1: 0-1 pitch hit foul to the right, 0-2.
0: Magic had gotten up 3-1. I think there are only two in NBA history since the format went to seven games, and one of those was injury, or there have been three, but one of them was the Derrick Rose injury.
1: Right. The We Believe Warriors would have been another one. 0-2. Swing and a miss, struck him out on a pitch in the dirt that skips away to foul territory. Bare hand by Dingler. He'll throw down to first to complete the strikeout. So that's the fourth K for Jack Flaherty, who completes a sixth inning of work for the second time this season. On to the bottom of the sixth we go. 4-0 Blue Jays. 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
1: Kevin Gausman into the sixth inning. He'll go third time through the Tigers' order, and he has been dominant so far today. 4-0 Blue Jays. Thanks for tuning in. Gausman has allowed 3 hits, no walks, and no runs so far. His pitch to Kevin McGonigal is a fastball deemed just outside by home plate ump Dan Bellino. Ball one.
0: First pitch McGonigal's let go by so far today. Both of his first plate appearances, first pitch swinging.
1: He's a guy who likes to hit the fastball, and maybe that's why he's been aggressive early in counts against Gausman. 1-0. Fastball for a strike. McGonigal has 35 of his hits on fastballs this year. That's the most hits on fastballs of any batter in the American League. The 1-1. In the dirt, 2 balls, 1 strike.
0: You may hear that stat and say, well, why give him a fastball then? And the answer is that very few hitters will chase outside the zone, as little as Kevin McGonigal. So if you're Gausman and the splitter, especially against a lefty, is your only real non-fastball, you're going to have to put that in the zone.
1: 2-1 is a fastball hit high to center field. Racing back, Varsho to the warning track, makes the grab, and then touches up against the wall. McGonigal needed 412 feet. He probably hit that about 408 out to center field, just shy of the fence, and there's one down. In this bottom of the sixth, we welcome you to the Timbermart broadcast booth. You don't win games without fundamentals, and you don't build without quality materials. 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Timbermart, Canada's building center. Ben Schulman and Blake Murphy, one out, bottom of the sixth. The pitch to Dylan Dingler, slider down and away.
0: Little Stevie Nicks for Dylan Dingler on the way up to the plate. I would have guessed he's too young.
1: Same walk-up song as Tyler Heineman, who is about 10 years his senior, in fairness. 1-0 to Dingler. Is hit off the fists, a looper to shallow center. Davis Schneider going back. It's over the head of the second baseman and down on the outfield grass. Dingler with his second hit of the game. He has half of the hits for the Tigers in this entire contest.
0: And the first one wasn't particularly hard hit either. I think it came off the bat around 80. That one gets in on his hands and he's able to just kind of jam it into center softly.
1: In general, the Tiger hits have actually not been all that hard hit so far today. Gage Workman did hit his pretty hard at 106 miles an hour, but outside of that, dinked and dunked in by Detroit. Pitch to Colt Keith with one out is fouled off. It's 0-1. And Workman and then that McGonagall flyout this inning are the two hardest hit balls for Detroit. Vladimir Guerrero Jr. with his home run and his single have the two hardest hit balls for the Blue Jays, and then Varsho would come in right after him. 4-0 Blue Jays, one out, runner on first in the bottom of the sixth. Right on left, the pitch to Colt Keith. Just outside with a splitter. One ball, one strike. Blue Jays have used a lot of their bullpen in this series, but we'll still probably have to get into it soon whether they want to or not. Kevin Gausman is at 88 pitches, so probably has license to finish this inning, but you'd imagine come the seventh they'd look at a reliever. 1-1 pitch, fastball at the knees, called strike.
0: Braden Fisher probably the only guy who's a definite down in the bullpen, having pitched 2 days in a row. Louis Varland obviously gave them 2 innings and 26 pitches yesterday. You'd probably like to avoid him, but if the series is on the line in a tough spot.
1: Spencer Miles, 56 pitches yesterday. If he's still part of your bullpen, he's down. 1-2 pitch is skied out to shallow left center. Varsho and Piñango both coming in. Piñango into the gap to make the catch. Two outs.
0: This is a flaw in my note taking. I have Miles on the starter side
1: very
0: of the ledger.
1: What he is right now, I think that's an open question. So.
0: Something we might get the chat about as well is the Jays have reinforcements in their bullpen. Adam Macko has been added to the roster, could conceivably make his major league debut with Tommy Nance hitting the IL with right forearm discomfort.
1: You hate to see that from a Tommy Nance standpoint. He was on a bit of a roll, but Adam Macko, the Canadian, potentially going to debut. Runner on first, two down. The pitch to Riley Green is low ball one.
0: Slovakia to Ireland to Vauxhall, Alberta.
1: Yes. And pitched for Canada in the World Baseball Classic this past go-around.
0: Struck out Kyle Schwarber in a pretty big spot.
1: I think he got Bryce Harper, too. Somewhat controversially. 1-0 pitch. Fastball at the knees, called strike. Yeah, he's a lefty who could give you multiple innings. Has been a starter in the past, but is a reliever now, and perhaps also could come in for a shorter stint and just gas it up to kind of the mid to high 90s. Gausman's 1-1 to Green. Is hit on a line toward right field, foul. Almost dangerous there from Riley Green with a runner on first and two outs. If that stayed fair down the line, that's probably a run score.
0: Yeah, looked good off the bat. He jumped all over that one. A splitter that just kind of stayed up in the zone a little bit.
1: He's got a 26-game on-base streak, Riley Green, second longest in baseball, and an 11-game hit streak, but he's 0 for 2 today. Does not have that many more opportunities in front of him in this game. Gausman ahead of him, one ball and two strikes. The right-hander, look it in, reaches back and fires. Pitch outside, sprayed a splitter, 2-2.
0: Speaking of Macko, that's an extra lefty in the bullpen. Fluharty was the opener yesterday. Mantiply pitched the day before. If they want a fresh lefty, the Tigers do have five of them in the lineup and the switch hitting Wenzel Perez.
1: Two outs, bottom of the sixth. 95th pitch for Gausman is a splitter down and away, ball three. Whether it's Macko or someone else, with every pitch Gausman throws here, it just makes it that much more likely that they'd think about removing him after this inning.
0: If he gets Green here, the question becomes, do you want a righty for Vierling or a lefty for Workman?
1: Payoff pitch is hit back foul. Still 3-2.
0: And I think in the case of Workman, they'd probably pinch hit for him, given the righties available on their bench.
1: you can pinch hit, or you could pinch hit, but you can't pinch hit and get a platoon advantage for Vierling. It's all for right-handed hitters on A.J. Hinch's bench right now. Runner will be off on this pitch. Dingler on first. It's a 3-2 to Green, and it's waved at and missed. Strike three. 5 Ks in six scoreless innings for Kevin Gausman. 4-0 Blue Jays going to the seventh in Detroit. 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
1: Back to action in Blue Jays Baseball. We return for the top of the seventh inning. It's a seventh inning that's brought to you by Capital One. Capital One giving credit to over 4 million Canadians and counting. 4-0 Blue Jays lead. Jack Flaherty, the Tigers starter, out of the game after six innings of work. And in for his second outing of the series is Birch Smith, who pitched multiple innings in the opener of the series. Now he'll pitch in the finale. Righty deals to Andrés Giménez, and the first pitch is grounded to the right side of the diamond. Gloved by the second baseman McKinstry, who on the run underhand flips to first. One pitch, one out for Smith.
0: Smith's had a fun path to this point. He was a 49th round pick back in 2010, got drafted twice more, has played for eight teams, and has stints in Japan and Korea.
1: By the way, the 49th round, that's not a recent cut from the draft. It was at least a 40-round draft for about a decade before it became a 20-round draft. Birch Smith, the right-hander, misses outside to Brandon Valenzuela, ball one. By the way, the pitching change to Smith brought to you by Home Hardware, the official home improvement retailer for the Toronto Blue Jays, locally owned, genuinely Canadian. A lot of baseball under his belt as the 1-0 is hit foul to the left, 1-1. And he came in and did a job for them in the opener of the series. He was the guy to come in emergency after Ty Madden was struck by the Yohendrick Piñongo line drive, warmed up on the field, and then pitched two scoreless innings before Drew Anderson's scoreless four. Now we'll get a wave and a miss from Valenzuela, and he gets ahead of the Blue Jay catcher, 1-2.
0: Looking ahead just a little bit, by the way, Yariel Rodriguez up in the bullpen for the Blue Jays. We figured that might be it for Kevin Gausman at the end of six.
1: Tigers starter Jack Flaherty just came out. Smith's 1-2 is called strike three, a fastball at the knees. Valenzuela standing in the box a moment, will not challenge, and there are two down. Let's go quickly to the St. Louis Bar and Grill out of town scoreboard for fans of golf. The PGA Championship is going on today. Manitoba's Nick Taylor is firmly in the mix still, at least last I looked. First pitch to Davis Schneider is ripped on a line in through the left side of base hit into left field.
0: But last time I looked, everyone was still in the mix. It was a very wide open field the way it looked coming into Championship Sunday.
1: So it still is. Alex Smalley, the American, is in the lead at 6-under. Nick Taylor is 1-under today through five holes after an incredible 5-under-65 round yesterday. Taylor and about seven others are a shot off the pace right now, including Justin Thomas of the U.S., Cam Smith of Australia, and Ludvig Åberg of Sweden. First pitch to Johendrik Pinyango misses down and in, ball one. But still Aaron Smalley at 6-under right now through three in his final round that is leading the PGA Championship in Pennsylvania. Out-of-town scoreboard brought to you by St. Louis Bar and Grill. 1-0 pitch to Pinyango, high and outside, 2-0. Pinyango at the plate with David Schneider on first. Schneider really needed a hit like that, got one to keep this inning going. 2-0 pitch. Breaking ball at the knees, called strike 2-1. And they sent down Pinyango once, but it does feel like now he has only cemented himself further on this roster, that when changes come, when guys get healthy for the Blue Jays, seems like Pinyango won't go down again. He takes the 2-1 for a strike. It's 2-2.
0: And reinforcements could be on the way. Addison Barger was said to be doing better when John Schneider was asked about it over the weekend. The hope is that he's hitting and throwing this week, and then he would be quick after that.
1: 2-2 is no. It's a step off and throw to first instead.
0: Nathan Lucas doesn't exactly help with the logjam of lefty outfielders that Pinyango is related to, but he's going to start a rehab assignment on Monday as well.
1: 2-2 pitch is popped up foul, third base side, making his way across the chalk and onto the side warning track. Gage Workman watches it go out of play. Would he be starting that on Tuesday? Because Monday's universal off day in the minors.
0: Unless he's playing a complex league game.
1: You know what?
0: Schneider
1: could be right.
0: Did say Monday, but maybe okay. He misspoke.
1: Yeah, at one point they had said he would get in on the weekend, but you're right. If he's playing a complex league game, they could get him in a little sooner then, and maybe, who knows, maybe by the time they're back from the road trip, he could be there for the homestand. Johendrik Pinyango facing a 2-2 count. The pitch from Smith is a high bouncer, gloved off to the right side of the mound by the pitcher. He'll flip it over to first base and end the top of the seventh. At the seventh inning stretch, the Blue Jays leading 4-0 in Detroit. 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
1: Bottom of the seventh inning in the Blue Jays, leading by a score of 4-0 in the rubber match between the Blue Jays and the Tigers. I'm Ben Schulman, alongside Blake Murphy. Appreciate you tuning in today. Take me out to the ball game going on right now in Detroit for the Blue Jays, Blake. This is a big game. They're trying to win a series over a team in kind of the same spot as them, a playoff hopeful team, but a team not playing their best right now. And they're about to go to New York. So any wins you can bank if you're the Blue Jays, feels like you got to bank them before you get to the Bronx, where it's going to be tough to pick up wins.
0: Absolutely. And you don't want to overstate the importance of any one game in May. They all count. But at some point, the Blue Jays are going to have to start making up ground in the American League East, if not that, in the American League wildcard. The Yankees are very relevant to both of that. You don't really want to go into that series hanging your heads, having squandered an opportunity to take a series here, especially with a four-run lead heading into the leverage innings here.
1: Blue Jays are making a pitching change as we start this inning. The pitching change is brought to you by Home Hardware, the official home improvement retailer for the Toronto Blue Jays. Locally owned, genuinely Canadian. They will go to Yariel Rodriguez in this spot that I would say is at least medium leverage here for Rodriguez, entering in this 4-0 game to take on the 5, 6, and 7 hitters in the Tigers order in Matt Vierling, Gage Workman, and Zach McKinstry.
0: Rodriguez has been down for 5 days, so you figured he would factor in to this series somewhere. There doesn't seem to be a 1,000,000% confidence that the issues he was working on with AAA Buffalo are behind him. Look, this is a guy who is still going to walk batters. I don't know that Rodriguez is going to be able to get that out of his profile, but when he came back up, the reports we had heard from AAA were the splitter was a lot more effective and he was using it with more conviction. We saw that, and we also saw the fastball velocity being back up in the 96, sometimes even 97 range, which is much more playable than when he's down in the 94 range.
1: Cuban right-hander threw a scoreless inning on the 11th against the Rays, walked one and struck out two. His pitch down to Matt Vierling is a fastball inside at 94 miles an hour. For Kevin Gausman, the day ends 6 innings, 4 hits, no runs, no errors, five strikeouts. 1-0 pitch, Rodriguez to Vierling. Called strike with a sinking fastball over the middle.
0: No walks for Gausman. Depending on how Skeens' outing lands, he may find himself in first now in walk rate.
1: Skeens walked 1 in 5 innings.
0: Okay, though. It'll be close.
1: 1-1. Swing and a miss. 96-mile-an-hour four-seamer right on the hands on Vierling, and it's 1-2. Rodriguez had strong numbers at AAA this year, although the walks were still up for him with the Buffalo Bisons. Made 11 appearances for Buffalo to a 2.63 ERA. Punched out 25 batters in 13 and two-thirds innings, although he walked 9. 1-2. Is a breaking ball flipped to shallow center, charging forward. Varsho slides and he makes the grab. Dalton Varsho takes a hit away from Matt Vierling, one out in the bottom of the 7th.
0: And that only seems fair given that Vierling did that same thing on Friday night to keep the Blue Jays from rallying. Vierling's had quite a series, but not going to get the rally started there.
1: Yeah, he stole one from Vlad. He also blooped one himself to help the Tigers win the opener of the series.
0: Stole second.
1: And then scored.
0: And he homered yesterday.
1: Yeah, he's had a good series, Matt Vierling. Gage Workman is up for the Tigers. The pitch. Called a strike. By the way, interesting news on the St. Louis Bar and Grill out-of-town scoreboard. Want to get to in a sec. Came through from our producer, or our host today, pardon me, Sho Ali. 0-1. Is hit back foul, 0-2. Our producer's Nick Blackmore. He's also great, but this came from Sho Ali. As reported by Katie Wu, the Dodgers are signing Eric Lauer.
0: Wow. They did just lose Blake Snell back to the IL. He's going to undergo surgery to repair loose bodies in his left elbow.
1: 0-2 pitch fouled off foot of Valenzuela, and he goes down on his hands and knees screaming down into the dirt. He's quickly going to stand up and start limping on his right foot, but that foul back went right on the top of his foot.
0: Thinking back to Friday's game, that's probably not the worst spot Valenzuela's gotten a foul ball in this series, but that one looks like it's going to take him a couple seconds here.
1: Yeah, they're going to check on Valenzuela right now.
0: That got him right in the meaty part, just on the inside part of his right leg, right above where those shin guards cut off.
1: Got a lot in the kind of right thigh area. But he's back in the crouch here in an 0-2 count, going to his right knee to the pitch comm device to signal out for Rodriguez. Gage Workman at the plate and right on left, the 0-2 pitch. Outside with a splitter, ball one. So Katie Wu did say the Dodgers are acquiring Eric Lauer. Initially, the wording was signing, but I don't believe he had cleared yet.
0: Not yet.
1: 1-2. Swing and a miss on a splitter in the dirt. Strike three. Blocked by Valenzuela. He goes to fair territory to throw down first to Sosa. And there are two down.
0: Or I should say, rather, he would have cleared waivers by now, but his time being designated for assignment was not up. So it's possible this is a Cavan Biggio situation, if you remember back to that, where the Dodgers have, instead of waiting for the guy to become a free agent and then signing them, have raised their hand and said, hey, maybe we can figure something out here. Saves the Jays a couple bucks in the process.
1: And could potentially get them an asset like they got in the Cavan Biggio trade. Pitch to Zach McKinstry by Yariel Rodriguez is a top of the zone strike. After DFAing Biggio in 2024, the Blue Jays got Braden Fisher, who very quickly became very important to the Blue Jays.
0: Yeah, they picked him up. They're like, what if he threw 2.5 miles an hour faster?
1: 0-1 pitch is grounded hard to first, picked up by Lenin Sosa. He'll go to the bag and retire the side. A 1-2-3 seventh for Yariel Rodriguez. Your out-of-town scores and news brought to you by St. Louis Bar and Grill. The Blue Jays up 4-0 through seven innings in Detroit. 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

0: Bert Schmidt still on the mound for the Detroit Tigers. Blue Jays up 4-0 going to the eighth inning. Vladimir Guerrero Jr. leads off for the Blue Jays, and the pitch is called to strike 0-1. Guerrero 2-for-3 today, a home run, a single, and he reached on an error, so he's made it to first base all three times. 0-1 is hit off the end of the bat, a fly ball out to shallow right field. Second baseman McKinstry going out there, makes the grab, one down. We welcome you to the Timbermart broadcast booth. 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I'm Ben Schulman, alongside Blake Murphy, Show Ali, our host, Nick Blackmore, our producer, and Andrew Adams, our technical director. Tigers making a pitching change now. Smith is lifted. 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Blue Jays up 4-0. One out, bases empty, top of the eighth. We go back to baseball control. Here's today's host, Show Ali.
1: Thanks, Ben. Let's check out that St. Louis Bar and Grill out-of-town scoreboard. Just to put a bow on the Eric Lauer conversation that Ben and Blake were just having the previous inning. Jays just announcing it's Eric Lauer and cash considerations in exchange for a player to be named later and cash considerations as well from the Dodgers. So exciting, very exciting news from the Dodgers and the Blue Jays today. Elsewhere on the St. Louis Bar and Grill out of town scoreboard, we can check in on the Stanley Cup playoffs. Just one game remains as Montreal, Buffalo officially going the distance. Habs last night were up 3-1. After scoring three goals on four shots, then it was all Sabres the rest of the way. Buffalo scoring seven straight to win at 8-3 in the end, force a game seven, which will go tomorrow in Western New York. Puck drop will go just after 7:30 Eastern, 4:30 Pacific. The other three spots in the conference finals are all booked. We already have the Carolina Hurricanes awaiting the winner of this series. They are undefeated so far, these playoffs, 8-0. And then in the West, we'll get Nathan MacKinnon and the Colorado Avalanche taking on Mitch Marner and the Vegas Golden Knights. Game one of that series still a few days away. That's currently scheduled for Wednesday evening. Over in the PWHL, the Walter Cup final is going on right now. Best of five series, currently led by the Montreal Victoire. Maggie Flaherty with the OT winner last night to give Montreal the 2-0 series lead. Game three will go tomorrow in Ottawa at the Canadian Tire Center. And international play as well. Double IHF World Championships, Canada 2-0 in group play. Blue Jays baseball brought to you by Crown Rust Protection. Here's Ben Schulman and Blake Murphy.
0: Thank you very much, Joe. And Manuel De Jesus is in the game, and the lefty deals a first pitch strike to Dalton Varsho. A fastball fouled back as De Jesus gets ahead 0-1. 29-year-old from Venezuela in his second season enters with the Blue Jays up 4-0. One out and the bases empty, top of the eighth. De Jesus kicks and deals. Breaking ball outside, one ball, one strike.
2: Second season with a couple of years in Korea in between those years. A few of those guys in the Tigers bullpen.
0: It was a starter in Korea each of the last 2 years. The 1-1 is grounded foul to the right, 1-2.
2: Bert Schmidt and Drew Anderson being the other two with Korean experience, also Japanese experience in the case of Bert Schmidt. I know you guys covered Drew Anderson's time in the KBO very well during Friday's broadcast, but De Jesus the last 2 years there as well.
0: 1-2 is hit foul by Varsho, still 1-2. Sometimes can be trickier bringing guys over from Korea. NPB is seen as the far superior league over there. KBO is probably, it's hard to know because guys are older than the players that would be in those levels, but probably around the double-A caliber. 1-2. Fouled off into the toe of the catcher, Dingler, still 1-2.
2: And the biggest question mark you hear on the pitching side, at least, is because a lot of hitters don't come back from the Korean League directly without a stop in the NPB is, well, the strikeout rate's high, but what will that look like making the jump or making the transition back?
0: 1-2. In the dirt, two balls, two strikes. We would have had a really good test had Cody Ponce been able to stay healthy, what he could have done carrying over pitcher strikeouts from KBO to MLB, but unfortunately hurt in his first start.
2: And Drew Anderson looked good doing it at least Friday.
0: He did. He looked very good. Four scoreless innings. 2-2. Harsho chops at it, hits it foul to the left.
2: Believe Anderson was just behind Cody Ponce at the strikeout leaders in the KBO last year.
0: Yeah, so Ponce set the single season record with 252. Anderson had 245. He was seven strikeouts away from the record himself. And I believe the second most all time. 2-2 pitch is hit sharply, foul, hanging changeup that time, floated over the middle, but Varsho on top of it and couldn't keep it fair.
2: Imagine having that conversation. Yeah, I broke the record. Oh, so you have the record? No. Yeah. I broke the record.
0: I'm better than everyone before me. I'm just not better than everyone right now. Yeah, he had a 2.25 ERA in 245 Ks. A great year, just a hair worse than Cody Ponce's sub-2 ERA in 252 Ks. Now the 2-2 to Varsho is rolled to the backstop, bounced wide of home plate, and rolled away, 3-2. But at the same time, I mean, it's harder to project, but at the same time, every year, especially more recently, last couple years, more and more guys, whether they are Korean or Japanese-born, or if they're American-born but spend time over there. Payoff pitch to Varsho. Fouled back. An American, I mean North and South American, DeJesus from Venezuela.
2: And I think part of that is the proliferation of technology in the game, the way you can measure pitches. You know, you can tell how Cody Ponce is getting those strikeouts if you're a major league team.
0: 3-2 again. Varsho spoils another, and he is really battling here. 11 pitch at bat right now for Dalton Varsho.
2: We don't see this a ton from Varsho, but this a good indication. We talked about how locked in he's been over the last week or so.
0: Payoff pitch. Down and away ball. Thornhill take a walk. There are some critics of this, but he seems like in style he's traded a little bit of power for more contact this year, and it does give him a better chance to have a plate appearance like that where he grinds a guy down for a walk on 12 pitches.
2: And we'll have to see how much that sustains. There was a chunk of time last year where Varsho was talking about that as well. And then you look at the end of the year and he's a sub-300 OBP guy who's producing mostly with power.
0: Miles Straw will pinch hit for Jesus Sanchez. But before a pitch is thrown, a step in throw to first, Varsho dives back in.
2: This has become a pretty standard Miles Straw spot. The Jays have a lead, so you know he's coming in for Sanchez or Pinyango in some cases at some point. So get him in here and get him a platoon advantage.
0: Slide step in the first pitch to Straw, high and outside, ball one. Doesn't hurt that he's been hitting a bit better. Varsho leads off first to look over to Jesus, and second peak now, the 1-0 is hit high by Straw, shallow right. McKinstry, the second baseman, gives way to the right fielder. Perez, who with a late sprint gets there in time for a backhanded stab to make the catch. Perez misjudged that one, but recovered late to make the play.
2: Yeah, he and McKinstry almost did the opposite of Pinyango and Jimenez from the earlier inning, where looked like maybe neither of them would get through. They both peeled off or slowed up, but Perez able to come down with that in the end. Probably would have got the runner at second base anyway, given how shallow that ended up.
0: Yeah, you're not in a ton of trouble there unless you get a crazy hop. Two down in the pitch to Lenin Sosa, called a strike. It's 0-1. Blue Jays 4, Tigers nothing. Joe Mantiply is heating up for the Blue Jays in the pen in left field. First to Jesus with an 0-1, and Sosa strokes it high in the air out to right field. Pretty deep. Perez back on the warning track, hurls forward and makes the catch to end the inning. No runs, no hits. Varsho left on first after a walk, and at the middle of the eighth, the Blue Jays 4 and the Tigers nothing. 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
0: Bottom of the eighth inning, the Blue Jays up 4-0 on the Tigers on a dominant pitching day where it hasn't really felt like the Tigers have had many chances to score, let alone squandered any opportunities. Blue Jays leading 4-0 on the back of two runs in the first and two runs in the third. And now for a second inning in a row, they'll go with Yariel Rodriguez, who pitched a scoreless seventh. He's back out for the eighth against Spencer Torkelson. Right on right, the pitch. Breaking ball at the knees for strike one. Yariel, we talked about his command when he came in last inning. That's his ninth strike in 11 pitches so far.
2: Getting a breaking ball over 0-0 for a called strike, that's shows some good confidence.
0: 0-1.

0: A switch hitter batting left, and the first pitch from Rodriguez is hit softly on the ground to short. Charging a bare hand try by him, and is no play, and an infield hit. Perez hit that high off the handle, it appeared, and it had a ton of spin and almost nothing on it. So Andrés Giménez had to try and come in and make a hero play. With the speed of Wencel Perez, it was enough that there wasn't much of a play to be made.
1: It was going
0: to
1: be a tough one. Yeah, tries to barehand it and can't come up with it. But Perez was probably going to beat that out.
0: A tough break for Yariel Rodriguez, because maybe if that ground ball is hit a little bit harder, he might get a chance to finish the inning. But now with traffic and the top of the order coming up, it being a left-handed hitter, the Blue Jays are going to call on one of their lefty relievers, Joe Mantiply. It's a pitching change brought to you by Home Hardware, the official home improvement retailer for the Toronto Blue Jays, locally owned, genuinely Canadian. Joe Mantiply into the game, 4-0 Blue Jays, runner on first, one out, bottom of the eighth. Let's go back to baseball control. Here's Sho Ali.
2: Thanks, Ben. Let's check out the St. Louis Bar and Grill out-of-town scoreboard again over in NBA playoff action. One game on this evening. The Detroit Pistons forcing a Game 7 against the Cleveland Cavaliers. The 115-94 win in Game 6. Game 7 tonight in Detroit, 8 Eastern, 5 Pacific. The winner will move on to play the Knicks in the conference finals. We also got some awards news today. OKC's superstar Hamilton native Shai Gilgeous-Alexander winning his second straight MVP award, according to ESPN's Shams Charania. Here are some SGA facts for you. The first player to win consecutive MVPs since Nikola Jokic did it in 2020-2021 and the 21-22 season. First guard to do it since Steph Curry about 10 years or so ago. First guard to average 30 points and 55% shooting in a season. Did not score below 20 points in any game all season. The third player to score 20 or more points in every game in a season, joining Wilt Chamberlain, who did it twice, and Elgin Baylor, both of them having done it in the 60s. So it's been a while. So congratulations to SGA, who will, of course, take on Victor Wembanyama and the San Antonio Spurs. Game one of the Western Conference Finals will tip off on Monday night, 8:30 Eastern, 5:30 Pacific. Blue Jays baseball brought to you by Crown Rust Protection. Let's get you back to the action. Here's Ben Schulman and Chris LaRue and Blake Murphy.
0: Thank you very much, Joe. You catch Chris LaRue after the game on Blue Jays Central on your TV. Although don't do that if you're driving, please. I'm Ben Schulman alongside Blake Murphy. 4-0 lead for the Blue Jays over the Tigers. And the Blue Jays will go to Joe Mantiply, former Tiger here, with a runner on first, one out in the bottom of the eighth. The pitch to Kevin McGonigal is a front door curveball for a strike, 0-1. Mantiply looking to continue his really nice first season as a Blue Jay. 16 outings across 17 innings. He's allowed 4 earned runs. He's punched out 16 and walked 3. 0-1. Is a ground ball into the feet of McGonigal. He fouls it off of himself. It's 0-2.
1: And this continues some really strong work that Mantiply started when he signed on as a minor leaguer with the Blue Jays late last season. Had a good stint to end the season with the Bisons. Started this season well with the Bisons. Most notably, really cut down on the walks.
0: 0-2. Down and away with a curveball. One ball and two strikes. Sinker, curve, changeup. He's not throwing very hard at all. It's a sinker in the high 80s, but the curve is a bit of a unique looking pitch. It's as horizontal and sweepy of a curveball as you'll see. 1-2. Is hit on the ground through the middle of the infield and into right center. Hit in the back at second. Wencel Perez chugs to third. McGonigal with a single that was just out of the reach of the dive of Davis Schneider. And there were two on for the Tigers here with one out. Their best scoring chance so far in the game.
1: Pretty much the only time they've fret. Kevin Gausman wasn't really in trouble at any point whatsoever. I don't believe a runner got past first base with Gausman in the game. So this is Detroit's first chance here. And you bring Mantiply in because McGonigal and the two hitters after this are lefties. But Dylan Dingler here is a right-handed hitter.
0: Dingler up with runners on the corners, one out. Mantiply will be hoping for a ground ball. The infield is playing back. They're okay if a run comes in if they get at least one out. They'd love to get two outs and end this eighth altogether. Step and throw over to first. McGonigal back in there. Now, by the same logic, the Tigers don't want that double play threat to exist. McGonigal swiped 7 backs this year. Could see him potentially taking off. First pitch, down and in, ball one. McGonigal stays at first on that one, but he was leaning towards second on the leadoff.
1: Yeah, maybe trying to get a look, time, man to play up.

0: Mantiply is a lefty, of course, has a look over at first base.
1: 4-0 Blue Jays, first and third, one down, and the 1-0 to Dingler. Miss outside technically. I mean, that was in the zone actually by a lot. It was a miss of a spot, so Valenzuela stabbed across the plate, and it appeared to fool both Valenzuela and Dambolino. That whole ball was in the zone though.
0: Yeah, it looked like it got a lot of the plate, but like you said, they got crossed up. Valenzuela wanted that inside.
1: 2-0 count now, in the pitch is grounded foul right side, 2-1.
0: As far as trying to bait the ground ball here for a potential double play, back in Mantiply's time as a semi-leverage guy with the Diamondbacks, he was among the top ground ball guys of any reliever in baseball. That's a little more modest now, but still generating almost 50% ground ball rate as a Blue Jay.
1: Sinker, a big ground ball pitch for him. He tried to use the change to get Dingler out in front as well. Left on right, the veterans, 2-1 pitch. Down and in, ball three. As Mantiply faces his second batter here, Tyler Rogers is heating up, another huge ground ball guy in the Blue Jay pen. Best ground ball guy in all of baseball getting loose right now in left field. Tigers fans getting into it for really the first time all day. Haven't had much to root for in this game so far. 3-1 to Dingler. Is fouled away. It's a challenge sinker right over the middle. 3-2.
0: As this goes on, you mentioned Rogers up in the pen. Could be a tough, even with a four-run lead, a little tough for John Schneider to navigate, with Barlin having thrown 26 pitches yesterday. Jeff Hoffman obviously has not been his sharpest in these big leverage spots of late.
1: 3-2. Rounded foul off the top of Dingler's foot and down the left field line. Still 3-2.
0: Drops a changeup in there just below the zone. You mentioned the sinker is a good ground ball pitch. That changeup, when he throws it lefty to righties this year, hasn't been put in play a ton, but when it has, it's been a ground ball machine.
1: Runners on the corners. One out and another 3-2. Is popped foul. Dingler reached down for ball four there and hit a changeup into the seats. That keeps this at-bat going.
0: Gets interesting in A.J. Hinch's side as well. There is a lefty due up in Cole Keith. That would be a natural Mantiply spot, but he has four righties available on his bench.
1: 3-2 again. Inside, ball four. A walk to Dingler to load the bases. That'll bring the tying run up to the plate for the Tigers, and it is a pinch hitter in Jamai Jones off the bench for the Tigers, and with one big swing, he could tie this game. Pete Walker out there to talk with Joe Mantiply, who they've given big spots to more recently, and he's been quite good all year for the Blue Jays, but they did go to Mantiply here rather than going to Fluharty, who threw 19 pitches yesterday, but I would imagine is still pretty available. He had thrown only two pitches in the previous four whole days before throwing 19 yesterday.
0: Yeah, and they went to Mantiply in a leverage spot over Fluharty on Friday, and then when Saturday came around, the logic seemed to be, well, Fluharty's going to open this game. But now, with either of those available, it is you do wonder what that pecking order is like for John Schneider from here.
1: Bases loaded, one down, 4-0 Blue Jay lead, bottom of the eighth. The pitch to Jamai Jones. Called strike at the bottom of the zone with a changeup, 0-1. Jones, a platoon player on the roster to hit against lefties, batting 196 this year, two home runs. 0-1 pitch. Called strike, freezes him with a curveball that lands on the inside edge, 0-2.
0: And Jones has spent the bulk of his career in exactly this role. A lot of pinch hitting, a lot of pinch running. There was that year with the Yankees where he was on the roster basically the whole year and barely got into any games, but 25% better than league average hitting against lefties when you look at the entire body of his work.
1: This year struggling against both sides, hitting in the 230s against lefties so far. Still better than the zero hits he has against righties, although not a lot of opportunity. 0-2 is rolled over on the ground toward third. Backhanded Clement goes to second for one. Schneider to first. It's late. A run comes in to score in Wencel Perez. So the Tigers are on the board. It's 4-1 for the Blue Jays. But the Blue Jays do get an out to calm this inning down slightly Runners on the corners, two down, and a 4-1 Blue Jay lead, bottom eight.
0: Yeah, pretty big out there. You secure a lefty-lefty here with Riley Greendue up. They're not going to pinch hit for him. So you neutralize some of the threat there, and now, of course, it's two outs.
1: It'll be an RBI fielder's choice for Jamai Jones. That run is going to count against Yariel Rodriguez. Tough luck for him. He gives up a weak infield hit to end his at-bat, and then the inherited run allowed by Mantiply. Two runners on base for both Joe Mantiplies. Tying run at the plate and Riley Green in the pitch. Down and away, ball one. While it's a left-on-left matchup, I also think if you asked A.J. Hinch, he'd want this right now. Riley Green is up and with one swing could tie this game in the eighth inning.
0: And has really turned himself into a good lefty versus lefty hitter. He's been about league average this year after being a bit more of a platoon guy in the past.
1: Left-on-left, the 1-0. Curveball inside, 2-0. Green is 0 for 3 today. In general, Blue Jay pitching has done a solid job keeping him down in this series. Two hits in the series overall.
0: You mentioned a little earlier, he's got a 26-game on-base streak on the line here as well, in addition to the game, basically.
1: 2-0 pitch is just outside. Missed with a fastball there to make it 3-0. Could find his way on base here if Mantiply misses one more time. That also might be it for Mantiply.
0: Yeah, you figure Rogers is ready to go at that point for Vierling.
1: First and third, two down. The pitch, called strike. Green taken all the way, and that fastball was easily in there over the knees. 19 pitches for Mantiply. Was given up a hit, a walk, and gotten a ground ball fielder's choice. His 3-1 pitch to Riley Green. Called strike at the knees again, really spotted up that sinker to make it 3-2. That means Jones, the runner on first, will be off on the pitch. A full count and two outs. Doesn't mean the same thing for McGonigal, who's on third and no runner behind him.
0: Yeah, given that you need three.
1: 3-2 is grounded to second. Backing up Schneider. Tosses from the infield grass, or the outfield grass, in time to get Green and retire the side. The Tigers do get one on two hits, but Joe Mantiply helps strand a pair and keep it 4-1 Blue Jays going to the ninth inning. 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
1: Ernie Clement leading off for the Blue Jays, top of the ninth, and Manuel De Jesus delivers a first pitch strike. The left-hander back out there after pitching in the eighth inning as well. 4-1 Blue Jays. Tigers did just scratch across their first run. Here's the 0-1 pitch. Outside, one ball, one strike. It's Clement Jimenez Valenzuela for the Blue Jays in the top of the ninth inning. The 1-1. He's hit off the end of the bat. A soft roller to short. Charging McGonagall, gloves and throws. One out. We welcome you to the TimberMart broadcast booth. 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I'm Ben Schulman alongside Blake Murphy. Top of the ninth with one out, and the pitch to Andrés Giménez is low ball one. Bottom of the ninth will be interesting. You touched on it in the bottom of the eighth inning, Blake. Where they go with a potential save opportunity looming. Is Varland available after throwing as many pitches as he did yesterday and going two innings? That's a big question. Just got an ABS challenge brought to you by xcopper.com, and that first pitch ball is going to remain a ball. It was low to Andrés Giménez, so it's 1-0 still. Next pitch from the lefty to Jesus. Hit foul to the left, 1-1.
0: Well, to your point, Varland threw 26 pitches yesterday, and with a three-run lead, do you want to push him in that spot? Rogers was just up last inning. There are also two lefties due up. A.J. Hinch would probably pinch hit if you brought a lefty in.
1: 1-1 pitch, swing and a miss, 1-2. Your current pitcher is a lefty. I don't know if Joe Mantiply has the bullets left after throwing about 20 in his first inning. But
0: yeah, 21 that inning. It didn't look his sharpest.
1: Probably not going back out there, but you have both Macko and Fluharty available.
0: Imagine your major league debuts in a save situation.
1: I would be surprised. 1-2 pitch hit on the ground to the left side, back in and by the shortstop, McGonagall. He throws to first, and there are two down. Well, we're going to find out very quickly who it is. It seems like with two quick outs here, worked by DeJesus. And so your options, you have Varland, who threw 26 yesterday, across two innings. Tyler Rogers, who's not, even though he's such a heavy seventh and eighth inning guy, not much of a ninth inning guy typically, just because you don't usually put in pitchers who allow that much contact in the ninth inning, but he was up recently. Pitch to Brandon Valenzuela with two down. It's high and outside, ball one. You got Jeff Hoffman, who didn't pitch yesterday, but 2 days ago took the loss. And I think we have our answer. Tyler Rogers is back up and throwing.
0: Yeah, we saw it.
1: 1-0 pitch hit off the mound and up the middle into center. A base hit for Brandon Valenzuela. He keeps his top of the ninth going, a single with two outs.
0: Yeah, we had seen Adam Macko starting to loosen up back there. I wonder if that's a scenario they'd consider if the Jays add extra insurance here. But the fact that it's only Rogers up throwing right now seems like the ninth this is.
1: Maybe at 4-0 it would have gone to Adam Macko, but at 4-1, perhaps that was the fine margin that makes the difference for his debut. Pitch to David Schneider with Blue Jays fans getting their voices heard in Detroit. And the pitch is outside, ball one.
0: And now you're just kind of out of time to make that decision with how quickly those first two outs came in the ninth here.
1: If David Schneider homers right now, maybe sure. You get something going, but that's about it. 1-0. Fouled into his own ankle by Schneider. One ball, one strike. Blue Jays 4 and the Tigers 1. Blue Jays offense has not done much of anything since the third inning, but they scored 4 early runs. They've pitched well. They put themselves in line here for an upcoming save situation in the bottom of the ninth.
0: They've gotten some terrific pitching across all three of these games.
1: The 1-1. High, two balls, one strike.
0: Hoffman obviously being the blip on Friday, but Trey Savage gave you a very good start. You navigated a bullpen day with Spencer Miles as the 3 2/3 bulk guy yesterday, and then a great one from Kevin Gausman today.
1: You've covered 26 innings and allowed 5 runs so far. 2-1 to Schneider is hit off the handle, a soft humpback liner that drops in front of McKinstry. Second baseman charges, gloves, and throws to first to get Davis Schneider by his step and end the inning. No runs on a hit, one left for the Blue Jays, and we go to the bottom of the ninth inning. The Blue Jays leading it 4-1. Tyler Rogers about to come on in a save situation. 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
17: 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Show Ali here with you as the Blue Jays lead the Tigers 4-1 as we head to the bottom of the ninth inning in Detroit. Don't forget, we do have Jays talk this afternoon. Jesse Rubinoff here at Baseball Control with me. He and I have the post-game show. 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We'll throw out the numbers for you to call after the final out. Blue Jays Baseball is brought to you by Crown Rust Protection with the call on the Sportsnet Radio Network. It's the bottom of the ninth inning at Comerica Park. Here's Ben Schulman and Blake Murphy.
1: Thank you very much. 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Tyler Rogers is in looking for his first Blue Jays save and the 20th save of his major league career. Rogers in 21 games this year, an ERA below two. No Hoffman, no Varland today, it would seem. So Rogers steals home the first one to Matt Vierling and misses high with a sinker at 83. Ball one. Submariner went yesterday for the Blue Jays as well. Pitched a scoreless inning with a strikeout. Now his 1-0 pitch is outside, 2-0. He does have some experience in save situations, 19 of them career, although none since 2024. 2-0, called a strike. It was 2021 where the Giants really let him get some opportunities. He saved 13 games for San Francisco that year.
18: And one of the reasons why it's not a Rodgers thing necessarily as a contact hit pitcher thing.
1: 2-1 pitch is inside, ball three.
18: Managers, and this is not a new school thing, this goes back a long time, but managers preferring someone with a little more swing and miss just because of how, if the luck isn't falling your way, a couple balls in play.
1: 3-1 pitch is low, ball four, and Rogers starts with a walk there to begin this ninth inning. So Tyler Rogers with a walk, his seventh walk of the season. Now there is a caveat to this, but those seven walks already match his seven walks from all of last year. But I should point out three of them are intentional. So really, it's only about four true walks as Rogers goes to the sweeper and gets a first pitch strike on Gage Workman, the left-handed hitter, 0-1.
18: I always find it interesting that those get counted the same, yet, you know, something like the inherited runner in extra innings is not an earned run. I'm not saying an intentional walk should be unearned.
1: 0-1 pitch is grounded to the left side. Shortstop Jimenez on it, throws to second one. Schneider across to first in time. 6-4-3, double play. And there are two down with the bases empty. Davis Schneider was cutting across the back, falling away toward third as he threw across his body to a stretching Lenin Sosa. And A.J. Hinch, I believe, is asking for a review here. And they asked him for what he said both plays. There's literally no reason not to say, let's check both of them. So they'll check to make sure Schneider was on the bag at second and that the throw got there in time to first. It did look close at first, and seeing a replay now, I think he's going to be safe.
18: Yeah, it looks like Vierling got there by just a toe's length. That's a tough one to turn. The ball was hit hard but not lightning hard. Schneider coming across the bag and throwing across his body, and Sosa not quite as long a stretch as Vladimir Guerrero Jr. that we're used to seeing there.
1: So it looks like Vierling will be out at second, but Workman will be safe at first. Right now, it's two outs, bases empty, but it would appear it'll get overturned to a runner on first and one out. Announcement coming from Dan Bellino, but his mic not fully working, so he said, out at second, safe at first, and so it will be a fielder's choice, kind of the compromise there for both sides. Rather than a double player, everyone be safe, one guy's out, one guy's still on first base, engage Workman.
18: And you'd obviously rather have the double play, but with a three-run lead here and you're the Blue Jays, I think you'll take the one out, and Tyler Rogers, a very good candidate to get you another ground ball here.
1: Zach McKinstry hitting right on left the pitch. Call it the strike, 0-1. Blue Jays up 4-1 with a runner on first and one out in the bottom of the ninth inning. Rogers deals home. And the pitch called a strike, a sinker near the top of the zone to make it 0-2. Blue Jays had lost five straight road games going into yesterday. Beat the Tigers to even the series, and they're up in the bottom of the ninth in this one, looking to take the series. 0-2. High, one ball, two strikes.
18: You better get comfortable on the road in this series because you got four at New York, and then, yes, you're home for a little bit. You've got four more at Baltimore right after that, all a part of this 17 games and 17-day stretch.
1: Rogers, 1-2 to McKinstry. Hit back, foul. Blue Jays have not won a road series since they won at Anaheim. It's April 20th to 22nd, I want to say.
18: Talk about a team that's cooled off since the Jays saw them.
1: 1-2 pitches low, 2-2. In fact, it's the Tigers who are looking to avoid a loss here today. Tigers are 6-14 in their last 20. Only team worse in that span is the Angels, 4-16.
18: For a second there, it looked like, oh, maybe the Angels aren't that bad, and nope. They've got some hitters, but that's about it.
1: 2-2 is hit high to shallow center. Shortstop Jimenez going out there, makes a one-handed catch, really snaps his wrist as he brings it in, two down.
18: I should say, they have some hitters, and Jose Soriano,
1: they
18: who
1: do.
18: Has been unbelievable when he's not pitching against the White Sox.
1: For the Tigers, they have some pitchers, but they have not been able to hit a whole lot in this series. They're down to their last hope in the series. It's Spencer Torkelson, who did walk it off for them night one, but the tying run is on deck for the Tigers. Runner on first, two down, 4-1 Blue Jay lead, and the pitch is hit back foul, 0-1. Provided the Blue Jays get one more out here, I'm not sure they'll leave this series feeling that much better about their bats, but there have been some big positive developments, some that we'll talk about following the conclusion of today's game. Rogers with an 0-1 to Torkelson. Called strike, slider right down the middle, and the Blue Jays a strike away from taking the series as Rogers is ahead of Torkelson, 0-2. Torkelson asks for time. It's the Blue Jays 4 and the Tigers 1. Rubber match of the series, runner on first, and two outs in the bottom of the ninth inning. Rogers turns his shoulders, checks on first, and brings his hands together. The Submariner kicks and offers, and it's a check swing grounder foul to the right, still 0-2. Somewhat surprised they continue to hold on the runner at first base, Lenin Sosa holding on Gage Workman. Does create an extra force out for the Blue Jays up the middle. 1-2 pitch is grounded foul third base side.
18: Also could be a bet against Torkelson's ability with two strikes to take it the other way through the infield.
1: Very pull heavy right-handed hitter, they might just be saying he's not going to go that way regardless. Rogers kicks his 0-2 high and outside, ball one.
18: It's also one of the slower runners in the league, so something to second base, maybe even shortstop, you're just as well going to first.
1: Lots of Blue Jays fans in Detroit making their presence known as Rogers misses outside with a sinker at 85. Two balls and two strikes. Still a 4-1 lead and a runner on first, two outs, bottom of the ninth. Next pitch for Rogers will be his 20th of this ninth inning. The 2-2. Check swing, called strike three, and that's the ball game. Torkelson will use an ABS challenge brought to you by xcopper.com, but I think this is more of a use it or lose it than anything else. Torkelson goes down as that pitch is confirmed a strike, and the Blue Jays win the game. It's a good day to be a Toronto Blue Jay. They take the game and the series 4-1, the final score on a day led by their pitchers.
18: Absolutely led by their pitchers. Kevin Gausman bouncing back after that rougher start in Tampa. Six shutout innings, worked very efficiently outside of a 13-pitch at-bat against Gage Workman. And then a really nice showing from Yariel Rodriguez as well. I know he'll get charged with the one, but it was an infield single bequeathed to Joe Mantiply. And hey, Tyler Rogers, first save since 2024.
1: First save in a Blue Jay uniform for Rogers. And the Blue Jays, after dropping the opener in heartbreaking fashion, end up making something out of the series, taking the set from the Tigers on the road. We're going to take a quick step aside. When we come back, we'll get you your play of the game, wrap it up, and get you over to a series-winning edition of Blue Jays Talk. 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

0: Youth is like a long weekend on Friday night. Middle age is like a long weekend on Monday afternoon. Happy May long weekend to the young and old and all of us.
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1: Increasing clouds tonight down to 6. We'll have showers Monday reaching 7. Periods of rain, a high of 5 on Tuesday.
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9: Increasing clouds tonight, down to 6. We'll have showers Monday, reaching 7. Periods of rain, a high of 5 on Tuesday.
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6: Increasing clouds tonight, down to 6. We'll have showers Monday, reaching 7. Periods of rain, a high of 5 on Tuesday.
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18: Increasing clouds tonight, down to 6. We'll have showers Monday, reaching 7. Periods of rain, a high of 5 on Tuesday.
19: Right this way. 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
10: 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Made in Plating Canada is your 30-minute deep dive into the nation's rising artists. The music, the stories behind the mic, the grind behind the glory. This week, we feature one of Canada's newest sounds, The Needful. 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
5: Increasing clouds tonight, down to 6. We'll have showers Monday, reaching 7. Periods of rain, a high of 5 on Tuesday.
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1: 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Amy?
2: Yes, I am the Regional Cluster Program Director from the BC Interior and Northwest Territories, and so excited to talk to you all today.
3: I'm Sheldon. I'm the Regional Manager and Program Director for Central and Southern Alberta, and super stoked to be on this call too because I love nothing more than working with amazing artists that are on the rise and are going to be doing great things, like yourself.
1: And Glenn, great to see you again.
4: Hey, Kent, how you doing?
1: Good, good. Well, the website's coming along. We're really looking forward to this platform and being able to launch not only with The Needful, but the great talent that's up and coming across Canada and just being able to take ownership of and giving them sort of a launch pad, if you will. Amy, you had some great questions starting out with a band and how they get marketed and things like that.
2: Absolutely. When artists are starting out, how important do you think it is to craft your image to stand out in a sea of other musicians?
4: I definitely think it's important to have an image thought out, especially in this kind of industry. You know, it matters what people see of you. I think that it's most important that you craft an image that is authentic. You know, with The Needful, the best image that I could craft is we're authentic, we're true to the music, we're world class, and we want to bring you the best quality product that we can, so it's worth your time to listen to it.
2: Do you have, or would you recommend a social media strategy or anything for a band or a project to get it in front of people?
4: In terms of a social media strategy, if you're going to be serious about your career, you should probably have some kind of a team around you that would help you do those kinds of things. However, you know, my goal isn't to become an influencer necessarily, so I'm happy to use those kinds of things as tools, effective tools for promoting the music. However, I would say get on the platforms that you would need to be on, Spotify, YouTube, just have access everywhere you can. And if you can get a team, you should probably try to do that.
2: Absolutely. And when you talk about platforms, what are the platforms that musicians need to be on in order to get exposure?
4: Well, you know, all those ones I mentioned, but there is one that's up and coming. It's called Made and Played in Canada. It's going to be pretty important to get on that one.
1: Nice. Nice touch.
2: Very nice. Thanks so much, Glenn. Over to you, Sheldon.
3: I swear you've done this before, Glenn. Great answer. I'd love to talk about some of your music and your songwriting process. I know you are a musician. You write your own songs. So where does inspiration come from for you when you're writing?
4: Good question. Inspiration comes from really everywhere. I like to think it's more about listening to the world and the whispers as opposed to, you know, trying to create it. When you're open to things like that, you just get the inspiration from anywhere. I'll tell you really quick, the song Only Angel, I felt it floating around my